0: Clancy's trial ended in a hung jury. ABC's Aaron Katursky.
1: 11 jurors were convinced Clancy was in the throes of postpartum psychosis and not criminally responsible. In an ABC News exclusive, Clancy's attorney, Kevin Reddington, telling us he understands the emotion on both sides.
2: It's easier to say she's evil and throw her in jail and walk away, but she's not evil.
1: Reddington is now calling on President Trump to grant Lindsey Clancy a pardon.
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3: This day in Army history, September 11th, 1777. The Battle of Brandywine took place in Pennsylvania during the Revolutionary War. While the British Army, under the command of General William Howe, marched towards Philadelphia, General Washington deployed his army along Brandywine Creek to stop them. The British right wing deployed to fix Washington's attention, while the left wing executed a wide flanking maneuver to attack from behind. Once Washington realized the enemy's main effort, he ordered Major General Nathaniel Greene to lead two brigades to defend that position. Although outflanked by a numerically superior force, the American army avoided destruction and retreated in good order. The British, however, continued its advance and occupied Philadelphia, the largest city and seat of the Continental Congress. For more information about the Army's proud history, go to history.army.mil.
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5: The Buccaneers and quarterback Baker Mayfield agreed to terms on a three-year extension worth $165 million as Mayfield will make $55 million annually under the new deal. The NFL season kicks off tomorrow with the Patriots and Seahawks in Seattle. New England will not have running back Travion Henderson. He's been ruled out because of an ankle injury. While on Thursday in Australia, it's the Rams and 49ers, and the Rams will not have recently unretired defensive lineman Aaron Donald. He's inactive. In fact, Donald will not make the trip with the team at 2 Australia. SEC presidents will vote on Thursday on whether to expel LSU from the conference over the use of former NFL players. Well, the Mid-American Conference changed their tune and now has filed an appeal to the FBS Oversight Committee to overturn the result of the Western Michigan game against Michigan, claiming the officials didn't follow the proper replay protocol. Yankee slugger Aaron Judge back tonight for the first time since late May. No Shohei Ohtani in the Dodgers lineup as they face the Reds.
6: One voice, one mission.

0: Hello, friends. Today we'll start with a peaceful little sunset. 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If the line goes a little crooked, that's okay. We don't make mistakes, just happy little accidents.
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0: Good morning. I am your DJ, MC2, KZ Areem, and you're listening to AFN Iwakuni, the Eagle, serving America's best. And I am joined in the studio this morning by...
1: Hi, good morning. My name is Amber. I'm here with Jess.
0: And we're going to be talking about some really cool volunteer opportunities and other things that you can do with the Japanese American Society. We also have weather and so much more coming your way. But first up, Mature by Hillary Duff.

0: soup.
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0: That was Circles by Post Malone, and I am back with your Japanese American Society representative. We're going to talk about some cool volunteer activities.
1: Upcoming, we have our speech contest that is taking place October 10th, but the deadline to sign up for this is actually this Sunday, September 13th. It's going to be a lot of fun. It's a huge event. It's our 65th, I believe, annual contest. We do it every year, and it's for all ages, elementary, middle school, high school, and adults. We have individual languages, so we have, if you're English speaker, you would sign up for Japanese, or you could sign up for bilingual, so you would do the same speech in each category, or it would be the same speech in English and in Japanese, and if you're a Japanese citizen who wants to speak English, we would listen to your English speech. It's going to be great. It's an all-day event, and it's a huge turnout. We have someone from the consulate in Fukuoka come out, and the mayor usually comes out, and hopefully the base CEO will come out as well. We're anticipating or hoping for that, at least. And yeah, it's a really great event. It's one of our biggest.
0: This honestly looks like a really good time. So anybody out there, even if you're learning Japanese, or if you don't know any at all and you just want to maybe socialize and make some Japanese friends, support your friends as they compete, or whatever the case may be, this looks like a really good time to go over. Again, the deadline to sign up will be September 13th or this upcoming Sunday, so make sure you get in there and sign up. Yeah, so thank you so much for that. And we will be right back a little bit later after your music.

0: And we are back with your Japanese American Society volunteer good cool stuff. We're going to be talking about the traditional goldfish lantern workshop and historic street stroll, which honestly looks super cool. Do you want to tell us about it?
1: Yeah, of course. So on September 19th, we are doing a members-only event where we get to go to Yanai, and we're going to create and make the goldfish lanterns. It's going to be a great time. The sign-up deadline for that is going to be September 17th. And, yeah, it's just, it's going to be a fun event. We're going to go walk through the street afterwards and have not quite a private tour, but like a slightly guided tour by our volunteers to see what Yanai is about and just enjoy each other's company. It's going to be a really fun event. I personally am attending and bringing my family. It's going to be a great family event for all. And yeah.
0: Yeah, if you guys have gone to the Goldfish Lantern Festival, it was a couple weeks ago, You know how adorable the little like goldfish lanterns are. They are so cute. So if you didn't get a chance to go, or you didn't get a chance to like collect one as a souvenir, this would be a really great opportunity to go and create your own. And it's for members only, right?
1: Yes. Unfortunately, this is a members only event, but that's there's still time to sign up to be a JAS member, and it's really simple and really easy.
0: Yeah. So that's honestly even better, because this gives you the opportunity to join something that makes a difference, or get you involved in the culture, to meet other people, especially like we were talking about earlier, if you're not leaving base or if you're not like going out and experiencing some other things, this is a good opportunity to go with like-minded people where it's still comfortable but a little bit adventurous to get you out of the barracks. So yeah, this looks super cool, especially if you're into arts and crafts, which arguably best hobby out there.
1: Yeah, I would agree.
0: So we'll be back with a little bit more information for you and so much more. But first, we're going to get right back to your music.

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0: That was The Earrings by Malcolm Todd, here for you on If Any We Could Eat the Eagle, serving America's best. And we are back with some more Japanese American society events, opportunities, whatever you want to call them. Very cool stuff. We're going to be talking about the cooking class. It is Korean Chinese cuisine. Do you want to tell us about it?
1: Yeah, our next upcoming event is going to be October 8th. We always have our cooking class on the second Thursday of the month. The class is from 6 p.m. to 8 p.m. at the Otago Lotus Cultural Center. And next month, we're planning on having the, like you stated, the Korean Chinese cuisine. It's going to be great. We're also going to have a fun little Halloween cupcake decorating contest at the event this year. We're going to have just a small little prize and just kind of make it fun. Our classes for the cooking class is very popular. It sells out almost immediately. There's always a wait list, and for good reason. We have a great time. We have the class, it's at the Otago Lotus Center, and we come together, Japanese and Americans, and we cook some kind of cuisine, we all interact with each other, and it's more bonding over food. And we read the recipes together, we work through the problem together, we learn how to do it and create it together, and at the end we sit down and we have a meal shared, and we talk about our day, talk about our life. We have a lot of reoccurring faces, so we connect over the last month and say, how have you been? We have new faces that come in and we say, hey, how are you? Welcome to the group. And just, it's a great experience.
0: This looks super cool. So if any of you out there are looking for something to do and you want to join a community or meet some new people, this looks like a really wholesome opportunity to do so. And it's, I mean, who doesn't love food, you know?
1: Everyone. Yeah, we all have to eat.
0: Everybody loves food. And come on, Halloween cupcake decorating contest. Mm-hmm. Like, even if you're not a baker, it sounds like a really good time. And plus, Halloween is arguably one of the better holidays. So, yeah, again, that'll be on Thursday, October 8th from 6 to 8 in the evening over at the Otago Lotus Cultural Center. So if you're interested, make sure you register early because everybody's going to want to be in on this. It's going to be a really great time. And again, thank you so much for joining us today.
1: Thank you for having me.
0: It has honestly been a blast. And that is all I have for you this morning. So thank you for listening in and spending the morning with me. Make sure you tune in this afternoon with DJ Dubs or Lance Corporal Noel. And we're going to get right back to your music.

0: hits back. I'm Lee Silicera, Fox News. Jordan says 20 ballistic missiles from Iran have been fired into its territory.
1: It followed the U.S. military disabling five oil tankers, Iranian oil tankers. They had disabled 10 in the last week after the Iranians fired ballistic missiles for the second time in 2 days at a U.S. Navy vessel. The Navy vessel was able to maneuver and evade those missiles.
0: Fox says Jennifer Griffin in Washington. A federal judge in Missouri has temporarily blocked the state from using its old congressional districts in the November election after the U.S. Supreme Court declined to get involved. The federal court action came just days after the Missouri Supreme Court said the state cannot use a new House map backed by President Trump in the November election because citizens turned in thousands of petition signatures demanding a statewide vote on it. The U.S. Supreme Court declined to take up an appeal. The head of the Smithsonian Institution is leaving his role later this year.
2: Amid tensions with the Trump administration, the Smithsonian Secretary Lonnie Bunch says he will step down at the end of the year. In a statement, Bunch says he's leaving with very mixed emotions and heartfelt gratitude. He has led the Smithsonian, which operates dozens of museums, libraries, and research facilities since 2019. But Smithsonian leadership has faced criticism from President Trump, who accuses the museums of promoting radical transformation of society. Chief Justice John Roberts, who serves as chancellor of the Smithsonian, praised Bunch, saying he's pursued excellence in the telling of our nation's history.
0: Fox's Jared Halpern at the White House. Republican Johnson Nunu will face Democrat Chris Pappas in November in the race to replace retiring New Hampshire Senator Jeanne Shaheen. Sununu spent 6 years in the U.S. House and one in the Senate before being ousted by Shaheen in 2008. 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
3: This is your News in One. Reporting for AFN Europe, I'm Army Sergeant Shane Gooden. Sabre Junction, what's your function? U.S. service members alongside 10 allied and partner nations commence exercise Sabre Junction. The multinational training focused primarily in Hohenfels, Germany, incorporating lessons learned from ongoing conflicts to prepare forces for possible large-scale combat operations in the future. Paratroopers and drones took to the sky, while ground forces practiced movements under fire, pooled security, and trained to counter aerial threats. A weapons officer assigned to the 37th Airlift Squadron, U.S. Air Force Captain Charles Kashabjan, says the training provides the participants a unique opportunity to work effectively together.
4: Being able to clearly communicate with sister services of what we need to do, it makes it a smoother operation when we train to then when we fight. We don't have to learn in the moment.
3: That was your News in One. I'm Army Sergeant Shane Gooden.
5: From the Fox Sports Studios in Los Angeles, here's Steve DeSager.
6: The Tampa Bay Bucs gave quarterback Baker Mayfield a three-year extension worth $165 million. Patriots running back Travion Henderson with his ankle injury will miss the season opener Wednesday at Seattle. He hasn't practiced in 2 weeks. Rams defensive tackle Aaron Donald is not traveling to Australia for their opener on Thursday against the 49ers. He recently came out of retirement. Oregon fell to number 6 in the new college polls. Ohio State still number 1. LSU back up to number 8. At the U.S. Open, number 1 Aryna Sabalenka won her quarterfinal in a third set tiebreak. On the men's side, American Francis Tiafoe won a fifth set tiebreak. LIV Golf filed for bankruptcy. It'll try to restructure. The Lakers will honor former coach Phil Jackson with a statue late next season. The Dodgers have the late ball game tonight. They've won 5 in a row. L.A. will host the Reds, but Dodger DH Shohei Ohtani out of the starting lineup.
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0: use chopsticks.
1: Like this, see? It's easy.
0: Can't I just use it like a toothpick?
1: No, never stick your chopsticks upright, especially into a bowl of rice.
0: All right. Hey, pass me that gyoza.
1: Yeah, and that's another thing. Don't pass food from your chopsticks to someone else's.
0: Why are there so many chopstick rules?
1: It's bad etiquette to do those things at the table in Japan because they're similar to rituals performed at funerals.
0: Oh.
1: Yeah, but hey, we can always just ask for a fork. Sumimasen.
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7: All right, we're here for the baby boot camp.
8: Yes, of course. Why don't you sit down and we'll go over some details.
7: Right, right. I gotta tell you, I'm real excited about Junior here getting this experience so young. I was 18 before they let me enlist.
8: Enlist?
7: Yeah, we've been getting ready for this since the last, trimester or so. I've got him up to about a 250 on the PFT.
8: Sir.
7: It's the pull-ups that are really killing us, you know, on account of his weak little baby arms.
8: Sir, Daddy's baby boot camp and Mom's basic training is not a boot camp for babies. It's a program designed to give new and expecting parents the skill they need for raising an infant.
7: Well, I guess I'll have to break to Junior. He sure was looking forward to getting his little hands on an M16, though. Thanks anyway.
8: An M16?
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12: 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Seriously?
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0: man, want to go to the chow hall when we finish up?
1: Yeah, sure. But why do you Marines call it a chow hall anyway? Everyone else calls it DFAC.
0: Actually, sailors call it the mess deck. So what?
1: Guess it's like how the different services have different names for an Article 15.
0: Yeah, in the Navy it's called Captain's Mast, and in the Corps we call it Office Hours.
1: But Army and Air Force just call it an Article 15.
0: Yeah, whatever, man. It's all the same thing. Let's go eat.
1: Sounds good.
2: Article 15, part of the Uniform Code of Military Justice.
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potential to make them richer. 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This the real challenge. You call Future when you didn't see the club. Hey, what? 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

0: Dave Packer. The NTSB revealed tonight that they've listened to the cockpit voice recorder after Sunday's deadly cargo plane crash at Miami International Airport. NTSB investigator Shahoon Shin.
1: No indication in the recorded data that speed brakes or thrust reversers were deployed.
0: Tomorrow, investigators will interview the pilot and co-pilot. The U.S. stepping up attacks on Iranian tankers. Five ships hit today after firing on three tankers over the weekend. All this in response to the Pentagon to Iran shooting at U.S. warships. Meanwhile, Tehran says it captured a U.S. underwater drone.
2: An American official telling ABC News the drone had malfunctioned, describing it as an older model that neither collected sensitive data nor carried any classified sonar or radar equipment. As the war escalates, Wall Street reels, the Dow plunging more than 600 points as the price of oil nears $100 a barrel.
0: ABC's Rachel Scott. And the trade war heats up between the U.S. and Canada. The U.S. to ban the import of some Canadian dairy products, motorcycles, and most alcoholic beverages. This after retaliatory tariffs promised by Canada kicked in earlier today on $20 billion of U.S. imports. Supreme Court Justice Brett Kavanaugh handing Democrats a victory today, rebuffing an appeals from Missouri officials who wanted to use new congressional districts backed by President Trump in the November election. ABC News projects former U.S. Senator John Sununu will win the New Hampshire Republican primary for U.S. Senate.
3: From the first day of this campaign, we focused on the issues important to voters across New Hampshire. Right? Economy, jobs. How do we bring down the cost of living?
0: Sununu endorsed by President Trump and will face Democratic Congressman Chris Pappas in November. He called Sununu a pawn of the president.
4: The voters of New Hampshire have sent a clear message. They're fed up with what's happening in our politics and they're ready for change.
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6: I'm Air Force Staff Sergeant Douglas Lawrence. In the Philippine Sea, U.S. Navy aircraft attached to Carrier Air Wing 5 have flown in joint exercises with the Japan Maritime Self-Defense Force as part of Valiant Shield 2026. Valiant Shield is a biennial multilateral field training exercise conducted by U.S. armed forces and partner nations in the Western Pacific. In Korea, 6th Battalion soldiers have demonstrated their new integrated air defense network. This space-based equipment provides multi-layered air defense operations. And in Japan, Marines have rehearsed bilateral vehicle recovery procedures during Exercise Resolute Dragon 26. Resolute Dragon is an annual bilateral exercise that strengthens command, control, and multi-domain maneuver capabilities of U.S. Marines and Japan Self-Defense Force personnel. This has been your Pacific Pulse. I'm Air Force Staff Sergeant Douglas Lawrence.
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8: The Tampa Bay Bucs gave quarterback Baker Mayfield a three-year extension worth $165 million. Patriots running back Travion Henderson with his ankle injury will miss the season opener Wednesday at Seattle. He hasn't practiced in 2 weeks. Rams defensive tackle Aaron Donald is not traveling to Australia for their opener on Thursday against the 49ers. He recently came out of retirement. Oregon fell to number 6 in the new college polls. Ohio State still number 1. LSU back up to number 8. At the U.S. Open, number 1 Aryna Sabalenka won her quarterfinal in a third set tiebreak. On the men's side, American Francis Tiafoe won a fifth set tiebreak. LIV Golf filed for bankruptcy. It'll try to restructure. The Lakers will honor former coach Phil Jackson with a statue late next season. The Dodgers have the late ball game tonight. They've won 5 in a row. L.A. will host the Reds, but Dodger DH Shohei Ohtani out of the starting lineup.
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0: U.S. Marines with Marine Fighter Attack Squadron 232 conducted a harpoon exercise on Marine Corps Air Station Iwakuni. During the exercise, Marines loaded 10 FA-18 Hornets with harpoon anti-ship missiles, while Marine Aerial Refueler Transport Squadron 152 provided aerial refueling support off the coast of Japan. Marine Wing Support Squadron 171 also established a fuel site to support flight operations. The exercise demonstrated the Marine Corps' ability to sustain and generate combat air power while strengthening readiness and the ability to seize the strategic advantage and ensure continued stability throughout the Indo-Pacific region. Reporting from AFN Iwakuni, I'm Marine Lance Corporal Jace Graziano.
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0: Wednesday, August 19th, the 35th Civil Engineering Squadron conducted their Prime Beef field training exercise on Misawa Air Base. The exercise was made to give airmen training on lessons learned from deployed forces, preparing them for future missions in contested environments. Through this exercise, they were able to gain experience practicing their crafts in adverse conditions. Events like emergency repairs, air raid drills, and tactical combat casualty care drills were conducted to ensure they are ready to respond when trouble strikes. Airmen also trained to be able to do each other's jobs so that work can be completed even when there are less people available. The overnight exercise is the first of its type for the squadron and allows airmen to stay mission ready and support base lines of effort. This is Petty Officer Second Class Adrianus Johnson, Misawa Air Base.
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11:42 on September 9th, and in case you were unaware, this is no ordinary day in Japan, because September 9th actually falls on what is known as the fifth of the Goseku, or five sacred seasonal festivals. These trace back all the way to the Heian period, where court rituals were prepared throughout these seasonal festivals, with imperial court nobles historically placing silk covers over flower blooms all across the evening. And they would go to a place known as the Kiku no Kisewata, which is a place to absorb the morning dew. And they ended up taking the damp silk and put it on their skin. The goal in this case was to seek eternal youth. But this also kind of translates into a seasonal and transitional pivot, not only in terms of society, but also in the weather and even how we enjoy seasonal foods. Because this marks the official transition into cooler weather, where the kiku, which in English translates to chrysanthemum, serves as a powerful symbol of vitality, good fortune, spiritual purification, and simply warding off all kinds of seasonal sicknesses. And honestly, you still see today that modern lifestyles embrace the day with seasonal kikukaze and even kikuzake. These are different rituals and ways that we enjoy chrysanthemum-based treats, foods, and yes, for all of you who recognize the sake, even chrysanthemum-infused alcohol. It toasts the arrival of autumn with tons of seasonal treats that you'll start seeing available on bakeries, street corners all across the nation. In fact, if you want to enjoy this very festival-like tradition today, you can go over to a convenience store and find seasonal sake featuring kiku or chrysanthemum. You can even find green tea with chrysanthemum motifs, or kuri daifuku, which is a chestnut-stuffed mochi that would traditionally be served this time of year. And if all else fails, well, there's nothing better than having a family dinner that can also serve as a cultural insight to the visits of traditions coming from those Heian periods all the way into daily life as we see it today. You could find it in places that are more easy to locate than you think. I'm talking kiku soba or even kiku drinks that you find at the gas station. So whether you're looking for a full-on meal or you're looking for a tasty treat, you can find everything from teas to alcohols to mochi and even soba. Celebrating this very day, September 9th, which for all of us should recognize a pivotal point in today as well, which is maybe not the fact that we're enjoying the weather as we see the rain busting through the entire region, but maybe, just maybe, a moment where we can transition from the hard work day into a chance to grab some lunch. Seasonal ingredients that showcase this pivotal and seasonal transition, and enjoy it with more of today's top hits. And that's what we got coming up next on AFN The Eagle, serving America's best.

That is going to do it for this hour of High Noon, but don't worry, because up next we got another hour of today's top hits and the latest news from all across the Pacific you will not want to miss, right here on AFN The Eagle, serving America's best.

0: weeks away from the Republican midterm convention. I'm Lisa Lucera, Fox News. President Trump said to address the crowd tomorrow when the event kicks off in Dallas.
1: The president said the event is sold out, and organizers are also, quote, saving the stage for candidates who are in tight races, and that he'll be speaking on both nights. In addition to the vice president, some cabinet members and other big names will be spotlighting legislative wins that they say helped improve the lives of Americans, from no tax on tips, overtime and Social Security, to border enforcement, energy, and jobs. But House Democrats are counter-programming. They're sending a delegation here to slam Republicans for, quote, partying with their super-rich donors amid an affordability crisis.
0: Fox's Jackie Heinrich in Dallas. Former New Hampshire Republican Senator John Sununu will face Democrat Chris Pappas in November in the race to replace retiring Senator Gene Shaheen.
2: Sununu and Pappas will now face off in November. That race considered one of a handful of hot contests that could ultimately determine control of the Senate.
0: Fox's Kevin Cork. Sununu spent 6 years in the U.S. House and one term in the Senate before being ousted by Shaheen in 2008. A federal judge has temporarily blocked the state of Missouri from using its old congressional districts in the upcoming midterm elections. This coming moments after the U.S. Supreme Court let stand a ruling from Missouri's top court to use the old districts instead of new ones backed by President Trump. Iran's Revolutionary Guard claims it attacked ships that were attempting to cross what it called a prohibited and unsafe area of the Strait of Hormuz. This coming after U.S. Central Command says forces destroyed 5 Iranian crude oil carriers.
3: This is part of an ongoing effort to squeeze Iran economically. These are economic targets. This is not a beginning, I'm told, of a new phase that would involve ground troops or anything like that.
0: Fox's Jennifer Griffin in Washington. 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
5: I'm Air Force Staff Sergeant Douglas Lawrence. In the Philippine Sea, U.S. Navy aircraft attached to Carrier Air Wing 5 have flown in joint exercises with the Japan Maritime Self-Defense Force as part of Valiant Shield 2026. Valiant Shield is a biennial multilateral field training exercise conducted by U.S. Armed Forces and partner nations in the Western Pacific. In Korea, 6th Battalion soldiers have demonstrated their new integrated air defense network. This space-based equipment provides multi-layered air defense operations. And in Japan, Marines have rehearsed bilateral vehicle recovery procedures during Exercise Resolute Dragon 26. Resolute Dragon is an annual bilateral exercise that strengthens command, control, and multi-domain maneuver capabilities of U.S. Marines and Japan Self-Defense Force personnel. This has been your Pacific Pulse. I'm Air Force Staff Sergeant Douglas Lawrence.
4: From the Fox Sports Studios in Los Angeles, here's Steve DeSager.
6: The Boston Red Sox have won 5 games in a row, but they're trailing in the bottom of the 9th at home tonight. Angels 6-1 over Boston. The Yankees lead 5-1 against the Rockies in the top of the 9th. Great outing for Cam Schlittler on the mound for New York against Colorado. He struck out 10 in his 7 innings of work. The Rays lead 6-1 at Atlanta in the top of the 9th. Junior Caminero of Tampa Bay with his 39th homer. The Diamondbacks at Royals game is still scoreless, bottom of the 7th inning. Arizona, a half game ahead of San Diego for the last NL wild card. Padres just starting at home against Washington, which has lost 5 straight. Cubs at Brewers, 1-1 bottom of the 7th. Pirates lead at the White Sox, 9-2 bottom of the 7th. The Tampa Bay Bucks gave quarterback Baker Mayfield a 3-year extension. Patriots running back Travion Henderson with his ankle injury will miss the season opener Wednesday. It's at Seattle.
7: Bill. One sound.

What's going on? This is Senior Airman Austin Wiley, a.k.a. DJ Me So Smooth, bringing you all of the latest news and, of course, of all of your favorite tunes right here on High Noon. This hour, we are going to be diving in to some incredible trilateral operations that we are showcasing on full display as we launch drills and exercises throughout the Pacific. We're also going to be looking at how today happens to signify a particularly significant occasion in Asia as a whole, and how these early September days not only showcase a seasonal transition, but also allow you to enjoy some incredible seasonal delicacies that have been handed down by generations, and where you can find them today. Of course, while enjoying more of today's top hits that we got coming up next right here on AFN The Eagle, serving America's best.

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1: 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It doesn't matter where you are. 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But this is news for those fellow AFN TV enjoyers, those AFN and chillers out there watching all of their favorite live sports, live news, live talk shows, and also seeing tons of their favorite family-friendly flicks and kids shows all in one place. 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But I've got good news, because the AFN Now app is not just something you can download on your phone. 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But how do you do that if you're not using an Apple or Android product? It's not like you can just go to the Apple App Store or the Google Play Store. 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But maybe you have a Samsung, an LG, a Vizio. Well, in those cases, you'll probably need a compatible external device that you can use to bring in the app. Just connect an Apple TV, a Roku, an Amazon Fire Stick, or even screen share from your phone, your tablet, or your computer, and you're good to go. In fact, if that's not enough, for those gamers out there, AFN Now is even available on your Xbox. So if you want to make sure that you don't miss the big game right after you're playing the newest release, I'm talking all of those GTA lovers that are just dying to get their hands on the new copy. Yeah, you can watch all of your favorite shows without having to turn off your console. All in one place and on any device, anytime, anywhere with AFN Now. And of course, you already know where to get all your favorite hits. That's right here on AFN The Eagle, serving America's best.

All across the Pacific, we are taking on the immense opportunity to not only utilize the assets of our allies and partners as we serve in those host nations, but also taking the opportunity to utilize their proximity to not only increase our own direct interoperational capabilities, but also to improve trilateral operations as well. And this is more important than ever, with new advancements popping up all across our domain. We're not talking just amongst our own technologies, but also those of our adversaries. And that's precisely why the U.S., Japan, and South Korea have kicked off an air, naval, and cyberspace drill series just recently. And this is an immediate response to North Korea commissioning a new destroyer, which they claim can carry nuclear-armed missiles. So, a five-day exercise designed to improve the trilateral ability to work together against all North Korean missile threats and, of course, other unexpected regional challenges. This includes sharing operations, informations, coordinating air and missile defenses, and, of course, by really showcasing their abilities by taking on drills as they are underway in international waters off the case of South Korea's Jeju Island or in the East China Sea. And these aren't just about information and technological warfare. These are also about their abilities to respond to adversarial threats, not only in advance, but in the aftermath. We're talking about medical evacuation drills, maritime interdiction training, and so much more. Troops are training with advanced capabilities, and they're doing so at multiple locations, with U.S., Japan, and U.S.-Korean relations at their absolute peak. We are also ensuring that we can strive to seamlessly integrate air, military time, and cyber capabilities, not only between us and our allies, but for our allies to work together. Defense through real-time information data sharing, and of course, coordinated responses. That is why this exercise, now in its third edition, aims to improve cohesion amongst those trilateral nations' militaries so they can operate together during crisis or in conflict by building familiarity and confidence within each other. That way, you can move with speed, precision, and unified resolve, whether we're called upon to do so or no matter the challenge that we may face, whether we could anticipate it or not, this exercise will strengthen the deterrence and joint response capabilities to any adversarial threats, whether they be the supposed capabilities of North Korean nuclear missiles or anything else that may threaten peace and prosperity in the region. We look forward to seeing how all of these exercises continue to evolve as we learn more about the capabilities that our adversaries can and may withhold. And of course, in addition to all that, we're also looking forward to finding ways to work together, not immediately with our allies, but also to make our allies more capable of working with each other. And in the meantime, I'm excited to bring you more of today's top hits on AFN The Eagle, serving America's best.

0: Serving overseas, military service members and their families rely on so much more than just their side patriots, their service members standing side by side with them. They need support systems. They need ways to communicate and connect with each other. It means that they simply don't have the ability to provide on their own. And that is why we lean so heavily on civilian services and organizations such as the Red Cross. Now, many people would probably know the Red Cross for their many services that involve maintaining the safety and the health and well-being of service members and even civilians all across the world. Whether you're looking at renewing your CPR training or perhaps trying to donate to a local blood drive, the Red Cross has made its name known all across the world without a word even being needed. Simply, the symbol itself is a sign of hope and a sign of support that no matter where you are, no matter what you need, they will be there for you. But there's a lot more that the Red Cross has to offer. And in fact, at times, it comes in the form of giving you support to connect with those who support you best, your support systems back home, making sure that you can find a way to communicate, to get messages across, and to receive important information from your families, no matter where you are, when times are dire and hope could never be more important. That's why we've got a new local story coming from the Red Cross now through AFN Okinawa.
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3: Carrie Petish, the Regional Program Specialist for Red Cross Okinawa, talks about the Hero Care service line.
4: The Hero Care website and app is our go-to right now for getting those very important Red Cross emergency messages when they are needed to be able to get in touch with loved ones, to get in touch with the military members.
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3: AFN Okinawa, I am Petty Officer Second Class Austin Riley.
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Welcome back. We just recently talked about the imperative, traditional, and historical context of today in Japanese history, as chrysanthemum flowers showcase a new and rejuvenated youthful vitality, showcasing the semblance of good fortune and symbolizing spiritual purification, while also being used medicinally to ward off seasonal illnesses. But this isn't the only example of how these flowers find their way into seasonal wellness tips. And for those of you who know anything about Korean culture, one thing they are very, very well known for is their wellness routines. And one such routine revolves around the sakuncha, or the four gracious plants, which are referred to in classical Korean art. Now, modern urban culture treats early September as the prime window for gukwacha, which is an herbal chrysanthemum tea. It's used to essentially combat early autumn fatigue, or soothe a sore throat, or dryness, or even just help you with seasonal shifts. Because, of course, whether it's allergies or not being used to that pressure temperature change, as those systems always seem to alter so heavily around this time of year. Well, it turns out that the Goryeo and Joseon dynasties had scholars climbing scenic mountains just to escape to stagnant lowland air, where they would recite poetry and drink infused yellow floral wines. And this all goes back to how historic village households gathered wild autumn blossoms to make pan-fried sweet rice flour treats, and they were often eaten as a seasonal delicacy, but they were used not just to enjoy the seasonal fruits of their surroundings, but also to ensure family health. And that's why, even today, you can find a bottle of gukwacha or whole flower chrysanthemum tea, and even a cup of yujicha, which is a citron tea made from heated beverages displayed all across the country. And in fact, there are even seasonal tea houses that show historical and cultural aspects to how these flowers are still served with sweet seasonal treats that you can take home or even make on your own by brewing a hot cup of floral tea paired with a drizzle of local honey. And you could even put it over some toasted rice cakes or a simple piece of toast. But regardless, when the seasons change, your consumption habits change as well. And showcasing how our seasonal routines can adjust as the seasons come and go represents a quite traditionally foundational methodology and philosophy to how Korea has become so famous throughout the years for its immense wellness and health routines. So if you're looking to enjoy a little bit of vitality in your everyday diet while switching it up with more local, routine, natural, and seasonal ingredients, look no further than the local chrysanthemums popping up stores around you.

0: You can't have a strong alliance without a strong nation. But the foundation of a strong nation comes from the community and the people within it. That's why when we go overseas, we are not just looking to strengthen relationships. We are looking to strengthen the nations with which we hope to build our partnerships and alliances across the globe. This is a key example as to why we are having so many operations such as Pacific Partnership, getting out there and not only showcasing how we can improve our interoperability by working together, sharing information, and showcasing our capabilities by working together to overcome common obstacles, but also to embed ourselves in the communities, to give to those communities directly, and to strengthen the foundation of those people's daily lives. That way, those nations can continue to thrive and allow themselves to work alongside us and all of our remaining allies and partners as a key component to the larger aspect of what we hope to be: peace and prosperity throughout the region. We've got a story on just how U.S. forces are embedding themselves in local communities and improving those communities from the inside out. Coming to you now from AFN Sasebo.
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2: In Timor-Leste, U.S. Navy Seabees assigned to Naval Mobile Construction Battalion 5 and Amphibious Construction Battalion 1 are working shoulder-to-shoulder with Timor-Leste Defense Force, or FFDTL, engineers, undertaking two engineering projects that will improve the infrastructure and quality of life for two schools and make a lasting impact in the local Dili community as part of Pacific Partnership 2026, or PP26, from August 12th to 26th. These local construction efforts serve a purpose far greater than individual builds. The hands-on engineering work helps strengthen bilateral relationships by allowing the U.S. Navy and FFDTL to share technical skills, enjoy cultural exchanges, and build tangible, lasting infrastructure. These efforts build on a foundation of cooperation and directly enhance Timor-Leste's resilience and capacity for disaster preparedness. From AFN Sasebo, I'm Seaman Rowan Dangerfield.
3: From training to downtime, from daybreak.

That's going to do it for today's edition of High Noon. But don't worry, we got more of today's top hits and the latest news you will not want to miss right here on AFN The Eagle, serving America's best.

0: the war with Iran escalates, the Dow plunging more than 600 points Tuesday. Concerns over the rising price of oil getting the blame, and those oil prices not likely to come down far as long as the tankers are military targets in the Gulf. ABC's Rachel Scott.
1: The U.S. ramping up attacks on Iranian oil tankers, hitting five ships after firing on three tankers over the weekend. The U.S. calls the strikes a response to Iran shooting missiles at American warships. With the war now in its seventh month, President Trump saying this.
2: They've been punished greatly. As you know, we've really taken it to them.
1: But Iran giving no sign of surrender.
0: Federal investigators say they plan to interview the two surviving crew members from Sunday's deadly cargo plane crash in Miami that killed five people on the ground Wednesday. They may face some tough questions. NTSB investigator Chi Hoon Shin Tuesday night.
3: With the cockpit voice recorder, while we have that data, crew accounts and crew interviews will help fill in some of the blanks for us that the crew remembers in terms of actions that they might have done but not verbalized.
0: The Smithsonian says Secretary Lonnie Bunch is stepping down from his position. The Institute, after 7 years of leading the world's largest museum, education, and research complex, after the Smithsonian has faced repeated attacks from the Trump administration over displays and context. Bunch saying, quote, I have fought for as long as I can. Hurricane Lowell weakening, moving away from Hawaii, but high surf advisories remain in place in parts of the islands. ABC's Kayla Whitworth is there.
4: Damage assessments and massive cleanup underway in Hawaii. After Hurricane Lowell slammed the islands with 100-plus mile-an-hour winds, 30-foot waves, and nearly a foot and a half of rain.
0: Republicans will hold their first midterm convention in Dallas starting Wednesday. 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
7: Just a few weeks left in the MLB regular season. Diamondbacks half game ahead of San Diego for the last NL wild card. Arizona has retaken the lead tonight at Kansas City. 3-2 in the top of the 10th. The Royals had tied the game with a two-out, two-run homer in the bottom of the 9th. And as for the Cubs and Brewers, it's 3-3 in the bottom of the 10th inning. Each team scored two in the 9th of that one. The Padres are getting shut out at home. 1-0 Washington, bottom of the 5th. The Nationals have lost five in a row. The Dodgers lead 1-0 over the Reds, bottom of the 2nd, on a Will Smith homer. Shohei Ohtani out of the lineup tonight. Yankees and Tampa Bay each one. Cleveland a winner at Baltimore 9-5. And the Angels ended Boston's five-game winning streak 6-1. The Tampa Bay Bucks gave quarterback Baker Mayfield a three-year extension. And in a U.S. Open quarterfinal, Jessica Pegula, the 3 seed, is leading 5-3 in the final set.
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0: Makes sense to me.
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0: But there's nothing to do around here.
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2: Touchdown!
3: Wrong sport, man. 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
3: 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Federal News Network's Anastasia Obis has more.
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3: And the Trump administration's new rules for reductions in force are now official. During any future rifts, agencies will be required to prioritize federal employee performance over seniority and tenure. A memo from the Office of Personnel Management details the new expectations for agencies after OPM's final rule on rifts took effect September 2nd. Find these stories and more at federalnewsnetwork.com. I'm Eric White.
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0: strikes on Iran.
1: I'm Ted Lindner, Fox News. The U.S. has launched new strikes on Iranian oil tankers. Fox's Jessica Rosenthal with more.
2: U.S. forces struck multiple Iranian oil tankers after Iran attempted to strike a U.S. Navy ship Monday. Their attempt failed. Iranian officials recently announced they've tested a new missile called Qasem Basir and had targeted U.S. Navy assets in the Strait of Hormuz. U.S. officials said they'd never struck anything. But this new missile prompted speculation among military analysts that Iran's been receiving help from a foreign government. In recent days, Iranian officials have acknowledged economic pressures due to the U.S. blockade, with Iran's President Masoud Pezeshkian warning in an interview that those pressures may erode public support. Jessica Rosenthal, Fox News.
1: The Israeli government's responding after the U.K. imposed sanctions on illegal Israeli settlements in the West Bank. Fox's Steve Harrigan with more from Tel Aviv.
3: The Israeli reaction was quick, shutting down the British consulate in East Jerusalem and banning a number of British officials from entering Israel. Violence has become a part of daily life in the West Bank between Palestinians, Jewish settlers, and increasingly Israeli soldiers. In the village of Kusra, Israeli Prime Minister Netanyahu condemned what he calls criminal violence. Trade between the West Bank and UK is minimal, mainly agricultural items like citrus fruit, making the ban largely symbolic. Opposition politicians in the UK say the decision could also have an impact at home. Conservatives warn the ban could encourage more anti-Semitic violence in Britain.
1: Nations like Canada, France, and the UK have recognized a Palestinian state. Primary night in New Hampshire in the GOP Senate race, Trump endorsed former Senator John Sununu, who has defeated former Massachusetts Senator Scott Brown. Democrat Senator Jean Shaheen retired after three terms, opening up the seat. She defeated Sununu 18 years ago. 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
4: This is your News in One. Reporting for AFN Europe, I'm Army Sergeant Shane Gooden. Sabre Junction, what's your function? U.S. service members alongside 10 allied and partner nations commence exercise Sabre Junction. The multinational training focused primarily in Hohenfels, Germany, incorporating lessons learned from ongoing conflicts to prepare forces for possible large-scale combat operations in the future. Paratroopers and drones took to the sky, while ground forces practiced movements under fire, pool security, and trained to counter aerial threats. A weapons officer assigned to the 37th Airlift Squadron, U.S. Air Force Captain Charles Kashabjan, says the training provides the participants a unique opportunity to work effectively together.
5: Being able to clearly communicate with sister services of what we need to do, it makes it a smoother operation when we train to then when we fight. We don't have to learn in the moment.
4: That was your News in One. I'm Army Sergeant Shane Gooden.
6: Fox Sports Studios in Los Angeles. Here's Steve DeSager.
7: The Arizona Diamondbacks won in 11 innings tonight at Kansas City 5-3. The D-backs started the evening a half game ahead of San Diego for the last NL wild card. The Padres are losing at home. Bottom of the eighth inning, 4-1. Nationals in the lead. Washington trying to end a five-game losing streak. The Dodgers are ahead of the Reds 3-2 in the top of the sixth inning. Blue Jays up 4-2 at the A's in the top of the eighth. The Toronto Blue Jays were only a game out for the final AL wild card to start the night. Cleveland won 9-5 at Baltimore. Pittsburgh beat up the White Sox 9-3. Milwaukee came back for a 10-inning win over the Cubs 4-3. Yankees and Tampa Bay each won. Angels won at Boston 6-1, ending the Red Sox five-game winning streak. The Tampa Bay Bucks gave quarterback Baker Mayfield a three-year extension, and it'll be another late night at the U.S. Open. Carlos Alcaraz versus Ben Shelton is tied 4-all in the first set.
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10: And you're listening

That was I Knew It, I Knew You, here for you on the Afternoon Groove. This is your host, Lance Corpetier Noel, a.k.a. DJ Dubs. Do stick around. We have a lot coming up later in the show. And, of course, the best music playing for you here on the hour, every hour. So continue tuning into AFNU, Cooney the Eagle, serving America's best.

0: Do you like stuff? Do you want more stuff? Do you have so much stuff already that you want to get stuff to go with that stuff? Well, it's your lucky day because you can buy, sell, and browse stuff at the Friendship Flea Market. Coming to the Kizuna Stadium September 26th.
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1: Army Secretary Dan Driscoll resigned, leaving the service without a Senate-confirmed civilian leader. His departure follows months of reported friction with Defense Secretary Pete Hegseth. Driscoll led efforts to modernize the Army, emphasizing drones, AI, and other emerging technologies. A Kadena Middle School librarian rescued a 19-year-old Japanese man from rough seas in central Okinawa after waves swept him against concrete barriers. Michael Cottrell carefully pulled the teen to safety between waves. The teen suffered cuts but did not require hospitalization. Congress has approved a bill to establish a permanent Medal of Honor monument on the National Mall. The monument will be named after Herschel Woody Williams, the last surviving World War II Medal of Honor recipient who died in 2022. The project now awaits President Trump's signature.
0: For more headlines, catch Stars and Stripes at stripes.com.
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0: Grandpa, why do you like to fish when it takes so long?
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12: Whether it's Yokosuka or Daegu,

0: rising price of oil getting the blame, and those oil prices not likely to come down far as long as the tankers are military targets in the Gulf. ABC's Rachel Scott.
1: The U.S. ramping up attacks on Iranian oil tankers, hitting five ships after firing on three tankers over the weekend. The U.S. calls the strikes a response to Iran shooting missiles at American warships. With the war now in its seventh month, President Trump saying this.
2: They've been punished greatly. As you know, we've really taken it to them.
1: But Iran giving no sign of surrender.
0: Federal investigators say they plan to interview the two surviving crew members from Sunday's deadly cargo plane crash in Miami that killed five people on the ground Wednesday. They may face some tough questions. NTSB investigator Chi Hoon Shin Tuesday night.
3: With the cockpit voice recorder, while we have that data, crew accounts and crew interviews will help fill in some of the blanks for us that the crew remembers in terms of actions that they might have done but not verbalized.
0: The Smithsonian says Secretary Lonnie Bunch is stepping down from his position. The Institute, after 7 years of leading the world's largest museum, education, and research complex, after the Smithsonian has faced repeated attacks from the Trump administration over displays and context. Bunch saying, quote, I have fought for as long as I can. Hurricane Lowell weakening, moving away from Hawaii, but high surf advisories remain in place in parts of the islands. ABC's Kayna Whitworth is there.
4: Damage assessments and massive cleanup underway in Hawaii. After Hurricane Lowell slammed the islands with 100-plus mile-an-hour winds, 30-foot waves, and nearly a foot and a half of rain.
0: Republicans will hold their first midterm convention in Dallas starting Wednesday. 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
5: This day in Army history, September 11th, 1777. The Battle of Brandywine took place in Pennsylvania during the Revolutionary War, while the British Army, under the command of General William Howe, marched towards Philadelphia. General Washington deployed his army along Brandywine Creek to stop them. The British right wing deployed to fix Washington's attention, while the left wing executed a wide flanking maneuver to attack from behind. Once Washington realized the enemy's main effort, he ordered Major General Nathaniel Greene to lead two brigades to defend that position. Although outflanked by a numerically superior force, the American army avoided destruction and retreated in good order. The British, however, continued its advance and occupied Philadelphia, the largest city and seat of the Continental Congress. For more information about the Army's proud history, go to history.army.mil.
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7: The Tampa Bay Bucks gave quarterback Baker Mayfield a three-year extension worth $165 million. Patriots running back Travion Henderson with an ankle injury will miss the season opener Wednesday at Seattle. He hasn't practiced in 2 weeks. Rams defensive tackle Aaron Donald is not traveling to Australia for their opener on Thursday against the 49ers, but Rams defensive end Myles Garrett will play. Number one Aryna Sabalenka won her quarterfinal at the U.S. Open in a third-set tiebreak, and then number three Jessica Pegula advanced in three sets. LIV Golf filed for bankruptcy. It'll try to restructure. The Lakers will honor former coach Phil Jackson with a statue late next season. In baseball, the Dodgers won their sixth straight, edging the Reds 3-2. In San Diego, the Padres scored four runs in the eighth to beat Washington 5-4. Victories on the road for Toronto and Texas, Milwaukee and Arizona each won in extra innings.
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1: This is your Pacific Pulse.
2: I'm Air Force Staff Sergeant Douglas Lawrence. In the Philippine Sea, U.S. Navy aircraft attached to Carrier Air Wing 5 have flown in joint exercises with the Japan Maritime Self-Defense Force as part of Valiant Shield 2026. Valiant Shield is a biennial multilateral field training exercise conducted by U.S. armed forces and partner nations in the Western Pacific. In Korea, 6th Battalion soldiers have demonstrated their new integrated air defense network. This space-based equipment provides multi-layered air defense operations. And in Japan, Marines have rehearsed bilateral vehicle recovery procedures during Exercise Resolute Dragon 26. Resolute Dragon is an annual bilateral exercise that strengthens command, control, and multi-domain maneuver capabilities of U.S. Marines and Japan Self-Defense Force personnel. This has been your Pacific Pulse. I'm Air Force Staff Sergeant Douglas Lawrence.
1: From the Fox Sports Studios in Los Angeles, here's Steve DeSager.
3: The Tampa Bay Bucks gave quarterback Baker Mayfield a three-year extension worth $165 million. Patriots running back Trabeon Henderson with an ankle injury will miss the season opener Wednesday at Seattle. He hasn't practiced in 2 weeks. Rams defensive tackle Aaron Donald is not traveling to Australia for their opener on Thursday against the 49ers, but Rams defensive end Myles Garrett will play. Number one Aryna Sabalenka won her quarterfinal at the U.S. Open in a third-set tiebreak, and then number three Jessica Pegula advanced in three sets. LIV Golf filed for bankruptcy. It'll try to restructure. The Lakers will honor former coach Phil Jackson with a statue late next season. In baseball, the Dodgers won their sixth straight, edging the Reds 3-2. In San Diego, the Padres scored four runs in the eighth to beat Washington 5-4. Victories on the road for Toronto and Texas, Milwaukee and Arizona each won in extra innings.

0: That was Pink Pony Club here for you on the Afternoon Groove. This is your host, Lance Corbettier Noel, a.k.a. DJ Dubs. And today I am joined in the studio with two members from the healthcare team over at the Branch Health Clinic. We have our first guest, Dr. Brandon Neal. How are you doing today, sir?
1: Doing great.
0: Absolutely. And then our next guest, we have HN Vanessa Jean. How are you doing today?
2: I'm doing well. How are you?
0: I'm doing great. Thank you for asking. They will be in the studio this hour. We're going to be talking about the flu season and what families can do to stay healthy. So be sure to continue sticking around here on AFNU Cooney the Eagle, serving America's best.
3: Yeah. I ain't never had this happen before. Heartbreak so deep. Heart broke so deep it broke into a melee like this.

0: Do you like stuff? Do you want more stuff? 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Well, it's your lucky day because you can buy, sell, and browse stuff at the Friendship Flea Market. Coming to the Kizuna Stadium, September 26th.
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0: That was Too Sweet Here For You on the Afternoon Groove. And today we're going to be kicking off the conversation. We're going to be talking about something that comes every year, the flu season, and of course, what families can do to stay healthy. Now, if you are just tuning in, a quick reintroduction of our guests. We have two members from the healthcare team over at the Branch Health Clinic joining in today. First, we have one of our pediatricians, Dr. Brandon Neo. Dr. Neo, welcome.
1: Thank you for having us. I'm happy to be here to talk about keeping our kids and families healthy this flu season.
0: And joining Dr. Neo, we have HN Vanessa Jean. Welcome.
2: Thank you. I'm HN Jean, a hospital corpsman with the clinic. I'm excited to be here and share some information about flu vaccination and what our community can expect this season.
0: Absolutely. Let's get right into it. We are talking flu today, and specifically something a lot of parents are probably thinking right about now. Does my child really need a flu vaccine every year?
1: Great first question. This is a great time to talk about it because during flu vaccination is one of the easiest things families can do to help keep kids healthy during the school year.
0: So Dr. Neo, what's the big benefit for kids? Is this just about preventing the flu together?
1: That's part of it. The flu vaccine can reduce a child's chance of getting influenza, but it can also reduce the severity of illness if they do get sick. Data shows that vaccination in children can reduce flu-related doctor visits, missed school, hospitalizations, and even the risk of death from influenza. And that's important because flu isn't necessarily just a couple of days of feeling lousy. Some children can become significantly ill, particularly young children or children with certain medical conditions.
0: And obviously, no one wants their kid missing school if they can help it.
2: Exactly. And from the clinic perspective, when kids are healthier, families are healthier, schools run a little smoother, and parents aren't having to rearrange their entire week because somebody came down with the flu. We have a population of dual military families, and it's always difficult to see who's going to stay home with their sick child. This directly impacts work centers' productivity.
0: So flu vaccination is really about more than just one child?
1: Absolutely. Kids are part of a very connected community. They go to school, participate in sports, activities, childcare, and then they go home to their families. So when we vaccinate eligible children, we're helping reduce their own risk while also contributing to a healthier community.
0: And for anyone listening, the clinic is making getting vaccinated pretty easy. HNG, give us the details.
2: Of course. Our annual community flu vaccination events will be at the North Side Gym on October 6th, 7th, and 14th, and November 3rd and 4th from 9 a.m. to 4 p.m. So bring your family, get protected, and get back to enjoying the school year.
0: And there you have it. Protect the kids, protect the family, and keep the school year moving. We are going to hear from them two more times throughout the hour. Be sure to continue sticking here on AFNU Community Eagle, serving America's best.

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1: Army Secretary Dan Driscoll resigned, leaving the service without a Senate-confirmed civilian leader. His departure follows months of reported friction with Defense Secretary Pete Hegseth. Driscoll led efforts to modernize the Army, emphasizing drones, AI, and other emerging technologies. A Kadena Middle School librarian rescued a 19-year-old Japanese man from rough seas in central Okinawa after waves swept him against concrete barriers. Michael Cottrell carefully pulled the teen to safety between waves. The teen suffered cuts but did not require hospitalization. Congress has approved a bill to establish a permanent Medal of Honor monument on the National Mall. The monument will be named after Herschel Woody Williams, the last surviving World War II Medal of Honor recipient who died in 2022. The project now awaits President Trump's signature.
0: For more headlines, catch Stars and Stripes at stripes.com.
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0: Grandpa, why do you like to fish when it takes so long?
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1: Can't know that until you join Outdoor Recreation on October 10th. 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
2: Hi, we're here for the baby boot camp.
3: Yes, of course. Why don't you sit down and we'll go over some details.
2: Right. I gotta tell you, I'm real excited about Junior here getting this experience so young. I was 18 before they let me enlist.
3: Enlist?
2: Yeah, we've been getting ready for this since the last, trimester or so. I've got him up to about a 250 on the PFT.
3: Sir.
2: It's the pull-ups that are really killing us, you know, on account of his weak little baby arms.
3: Sir, Daddy's baby boot camp and Mom's basic training is not a boot camp for babies. It's a program designed to give new and expecting parents the skill they need for raising an infant.
2: Well, I guess I'll have to break to Junior. He sure was looking forward to getting his little hands on an M16, though. 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

0: And we're back. We're continuing our conversation about flu vaccination with Dr. Neil and HN Jean. Now, let's talk about something that I think a lot of new parents may not realize. Babies under 6 months can't actually get a flu vaccine. Dr. Neil, why is that?
1: That's right. Flu vaccines are not approved for children younger than 6 months. So those very young babies depend on the people around them to help reduce their chances of being exposed to the flu.
0: So if you have a newborn at home, what does that mean for everybody else?
1: Essentially, it means vaccination becomes a team effort. So public health experts recommend that everyone 6 months and older get vaccinated each flu season. That includes parents, siblings, grandparents, caregivers, and really anyone in the household who is eligible. When the people around an infant are vaccinated, they're reducing their own likelihood of getting the flu, which can also reduce the opportunity to bring influenza home to that baby.
2: And honestly, I think that's an important way to look at vaccination. Sometimes people think, I'm healthy, I'm not worried about the flu. But if you got a newborn at home, you're not making the decision in isolation anymore. You're part of that baby's protective circle.
0: I like that, protective circle.
1: And it starts before the baby can even receive their own flu vaccine. Experts also note that flu vaccination during pregnancy can help protect infants during the first few months of life when they're too young to be vaccinated themselves.
0: So parents, grandparents, older brothers and sisters, if you're eligible, getting vaccinated is one way you can help protect that little one.
2: Definitely. And if you're wondering when or where to get your vaccine, the clinic is making it very convenient for everyone. Our annual community flu vaccination event will be held at the Northside Gym on October 6th, 7th, and 14th, and November 3rd and 4th from 9 a.m. to 4 p.m.
0: So, if you got a newborn or you're around one, this is a good reminder. You may not be able to vaccinate the baby yet, but you can take steps to create a healthier environment around them.
1: Exactly. It's a simple action that can make a meaningful difference.
0: And that's a pretty good reason to roll up your sleeve. More after this.

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0: And we are back for the final time this hour. One more conversation about the flu vaccination. And this time, we're going from the classroom to the entire community. Dr. Neil, when we think about kids and flu, how much does the school environment matter?
1: A lot. So schools are a place where children learn, play, eat, participate in activities, and spend a significant amount of time together. So keeping children healthy can have benefits beyond just the individual child. Experts have found that flu vaccination can reduce flu illness and miss school days in children.
0: And H and Jean, I'm guessing you see the other side of that clinic.
2: Definitely. When a child gets sick, and it can affect the whole family. Somebody may have to stay home from work, siblings may miss activities, parents have to rearrange schedules, it adds up so quickly. So for me, vaccination is about keeping people from doing the things they actually want to be doing.
0: School, sports, work, family time.
2: Exactly.
1: And it's important to remember that the flu vaccine isn't a guarantee that someone will never get influenza, but it is an important tool for reducing the risk of flu and potentially serious complications. And when we're talking about children, that matters.
0: So what's your message to parents listening right now?
1: If your child is 6 months or older, talk with their healthcare provider about getting their annual flu vaccine. And if you have a child younger than 6 months, remember that they're too young for the vaccine, so make sure the eligible people around them are vaccinated.
0: H and Jean, let's close this out with the important information. Where can people actually come get vaccinated?
2: Our annual community flu vaccination events will be at the Northside Gym on October 6th, 7th, and 14th, and November 3rd and 4th from 9 a.m. to 4 p.m.
0: Again, that's October 6th, 7th, 14th, and November 3rd and 4th, 9 in the morning to 4 in the afternoon at the Northside Gym. Dr. Neil, H and Jean, thanks for joining us today.
1: Thanks so much for having us.
2: Absolutely. We'll see you at the gym.
0: And there you guys have it. This flu season, take care of yourself, take care of your family, and help our community to keep staying healthy. See you guys all at the Northside Gym. We got some more music on the way, starting with Benson Boone, Slow It Down.

0: As the war with Iran escalates, the Dow plunging more than 600 points Tuesday. Concerns over the rising price of oil getting the blame, and those oil prices not likely to come down far as long as the tankers are military targets in the Gulf. ABC's Rachel Scott.
1: The U.S. ramping up attacks on Iranian oil tankers, hitting five ships after firing on three tankers over the weekend. The U.S. calls the strikes a response to Iran shooting missiles at American warships. With the war now in its seventh month, President Trump saying this.
2: They've been punished greatly. As you know, we've really taken it to them.
1: But Iran giving no sign of surrender.
0: Federal investigators say they plan to interview the two surviving crew members from Sunday's deadly cargo plane crash in Miami that killed five people on the ground Wednesday. They may face some tough questions. NTSB investigator Chi-Hoon Shin, Tuesday night.
3: With the cockpit voice recorder, while we have that data, crew accounts and crew interviews will help fill in some of the blanks for us that the crew remembers in terms of actions that they might have done but not verbalized.
0: The Smithsonian says Secretary Lonnie Bunch is stepping down from his position. The Institute, after 7 years of leading the world's largest museum, education, and research.

0: Research complex after the Smithsonian has faced repeated attacks from the Trump administration over displays and context. Bunch saying, quote, I have fought for as long as I can. Hurricane Lowell weakening, moving away from Hawaii, but high surf advisories remain in place in parts of the islands. ABC's Kayla Whitworth is there.
1: Damage assessments and massive cleanup underway in Hawaii. After Hurricane Lowell slammed the islands with 100-plus mile-an-hour winds, 30-foot waves, and nearly a foot and a half of rain.
0: Republicans will hold their first midterm convention in Dallas starting Wednesday. 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
2: This is your News in One. Reporting for AFN Europe, I'm Army Sergeant Shane Gooden. Sabre Junction, what's your function? U.S. service members alongside 10 allied and partner nations commence exercise Sabre Junction. The multinational training focused primarily in Hohenfels, Germany, incorporating lessons learned from ongoing conflicts to prepare forces for possible large-scale combat operations in the future. Paratroopers and drones took to the sky, while ground forces practiced movements under fire, pulled security, and trained to counter aerial threats. A weapons officer assigned to the 37th Airlift Squadron, U.S. Air Force Captain Charles Shabjin says the training provides the participants a unique opportunity to work effectively together.
3: Being able to clearly communicate with sister services of what we need to do, it makes it a smoother operation when we train to then when we fight. We don't have to learn in the moment.
2: That was your News in One. I'm Army Sergeant Shane Gooden.
4: From the Fox Sports Studios in Los Angeles, Steve DeSager.
5: The Tampa Bay Bucks gave quarterback Baker Mayfield a three-year extension worth $165 million. Patriots running back Travion Henderson with an ankle injury will miss the season opener Wednesday at Seattle. He hasn't practiced in 2 weeks. Rams defensive tackle Aaron Donald is not traveling to Australia for their opener on Thursday against the 49ers, but Rams defensive end Myles Garrett will play. Number one Aryna Sabalenka won her quarterfinal at the U.S. Open in a third set tiebreak, and then number three Jessica Pegula advanced in three sets. LIV Golf filed for bankruptcy. It'll try to restructure. The Lakers will honor former coach Phil Jackson with a statue late next season. In baseball, the Dodgers won their sixth straight, edging the Reds 3-2. In San Diego, the Padres scored four runs in the eighth to beat Washington 5-4. Victories on the road for Toronto and Texas. Milwaukee and Arizona each won in extra innings.
6: Turn it up. Get after hit.

0: Do you like stuff? 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Well, it's your lucky day because you can buy, sell, and browse stuff at the Friendship Flea Market. Coming to the Kizuna Stadium September 26th.
1: Hey, there he is.
2: It's so good to see you.
1: Welcome back to the States, Devil Dog. How was Japan?
3: It was all right.
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3: No, I didn't go to any of those.
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3: No, I didn't do any hiking.
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3: Yeah, that's it.
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8: 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I don't think so. 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Are you cleaning and fixing the sink? Taking out the trash? What?
2: Found you.
8: Please, no.

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4: All right. You want to play like that? 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Take that.
5: Haha. Nice try, but you missed.
6: Come on. I'm leaving you in the dust. Ha. In your face. I win again. To all who would like to challenge me, head over to the Single Marine Program's Hornet's Nest every third Friday of the month for Nintendo Night to battle it out and take your try at the top champ for Super Mario Bros., Super Smash Bros., Mario Party, and Mario Kart.

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1: Army Secretary Dan Driscoll resigned, leaving the service without a Senate-confirmed civilian leader. His departure follows months of reported friction with Defense Secretary Pete Hegseth. Driscoll led efforts to modernize the Army, emphasizing drones, AI, and other emerging technologies. A Kadena Middle School librarian rescued a 19-year-old Japanese man from rough seas in central Okinawa after waves swept him against concrete barriers. Michael Cottrell carefully pulled the teen to safety between waves. The teen suffered cuts but did not require hospitalization. Congress has approved a bill to establish a permanent Medal of Honor monument on the National Mall. The monument will be named after Herschel Woody Williams, the last surviving World War II Medal of Honor recipient who died in 2022. The project now awaits President Trump's signature.
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0: set for Dallas starting tonight. I'm Ted Lindner, Fox News. President Trump, Vice President Vance, and GOP House and Senate nominees expected to be on stage tonight at the American Airlines Center in Dallas for the first ever National Party Convention in a midterm year. But the question is, will this draw voters out in November? Fox's Evan Brown taking a look at that.
1: President Trump undoubtedly excites his Republican base, but he's not on the ballot, and often the work of getting voters to the polls is very local, and that means phone calls, door knocking, and word of mouth.
2: We need to focus to keep the voters' attention. It's important for them to stay on board.
1: Margaret Ann Lopez proudly showed up for barbecue and a meeting of the Irving, Texas Republican Club. Club President Chip Black says they're hoping to get whatever red voters out in what's often blue Dallas County.
3: Because there are a lot of people who love Trump, but you have to bring in, have them come in and vote for the down ballot people also.
1: In Dallas, Eben Brown, Fox News.
0: The U.S. launching new strikes on Iranian oil tankers.
4: U.S. forces struck multiple Iranian oil tankers after Iran attempted to strike a U.S. Navy ship Monday. Their attempt failed. Iranian officials recently announced they've tested a new missile called Qasem Basir and had targeted U.S. Navy assets in the Strait of Hormuz. U.S. officials said they'd never struck anything. But this new missile prompted speculation among military analysts that Iran's been receiving help from a foreign government. In recent days, Iranian officials have acknowledged economic pressures due to the U.S. blockade, with Iran's President Masoud Pezeshkian warning in an interview that those pressures may erode public support. Jessica Rosenthal, Fox News.
0: And in the state of New Hampshire, primary night. On Tuesday, in the GOP Senate race, Trump endorsed former Senator John Sununu, defeated former Massachusetts Senator Scott Brown. Democrat Senator Jean Shaheen retired after three terms, opening up the seat. She defeated Sununu 18 years ago. The Democrat nomination won by Chris Pappas. 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
1: I'm Air Force Staff Sergeant Douglas Lawrence. In the Philippine Sea, U.S. Navy aircraft attached to Carrier Air Wing 5 have flown in joint exercises with the Japan Maritime Self-Defense Force as part of Valiant Shield 2026. Valiant Shield is a biennial multilateral field training exercise conducted by U.S. armed forces and partner nations in the Western Pacific. In Korea, 6th Battalion soldiers have demonstrated their new integrated air defense network. This space-based equipment provides multi-layered air defense operations. And in Japan, Marines have rehearsed bilateral vehicle recovery procedures during Exercise Resolute Dragon 26. Resolute Dragon is an annual bilateral exercise that strengthens command, control, and multi-domain maneuver capabilities of U.S. Marines and Japan Self-Defense Force personnel. This has been your Pacific Pulse. I'm Air Force Staff Sergeant Douglas Lawrence.
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3: It was a classic Tuesday that turned into a classic Wednesday at the U.S. Open. Eighth-seeded American Ben Shelton upset second-seeded defending champion Carlos Alcaraz in five sets to advance to the semifinals. Final score 6-7, 6-1, 6-3, 1-6, 7-6. It capped off a crazy day in Queens as the match between Shelton and Alcaraz lasted 4.5 hours and didn't end until past 3:30 in the morning in Queens. Next up for Shelton, fellow American Francis Tiafoe, who won his own five-set match earlier in the day against Alex Mickelson. Dodgers won their sixth straight game, 3-2 victors over the Reds. Diamondbacks won in 11 innings in Kansas City, 5-3. LSU added two final players to its roster, meaning former NFL players Daquan Wright and Xavier Harris have no room to join the Tigers this season. And the NFL season kicks off tonight. Patriots and Seahawks in Seattle at 8:20 Eastern Time.
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0: Torblot, you and your family are to infiltrate and live amongst the Earthlings in what is called family housing. You will blend in by behaving to what they refer to as good neighbors.
1: Good neighbors?
0: Yes, good neighbors. Considerate, helpful.
1: But Commander, what of the conquering?
0: Silence! You must also be clothed in the human's most torturously confining garment. Pants.
2: No! Being a good neighbor, it's not just for folks who move in from out of the neighborhood. Way out of the neighborhood.
3: Eons ago, people tried to look as pale as possible. It was a sign of wealth because they didn't have to labor in the sun. Centuries passed, then tan darker skin became popular because it showed a person had time for relaxing in the sun. These days, fair skin means only one thing. You're more at risk for skin cancer. The less pigment in your skin, the less defense you have against sun damage. So if you have blonde or red hair, use extra care in the sun. And remember, being healthy and cancer-free is always in vogue.
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1: Agent 6, mission review. You're getting on a bus. There's a seat near the front by the window and an open aisle seat in the center. Which one do you take?
2: Aisle seat in the center.
1: Okay. So there's a row of taxis outside a nightclub and you're being directed to get into one without any markings. What do you do?
2: Don't get in.
1: Okay, smart guy.
3: Using public transportation is a great way to get around. But the threat of terrorism is always a possibility. So travel smart and make the kind of choices that will make you a hard target for terrorists.
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5: I'm Air Force Staff Sergeant Douglas Lawrence. In the Philippine Sea, U.S. Navy aircraft attached to Carrier Air Wing 5 have flown in joint exercises with the Japan Maritime Self-Defense Force as part of Valiant Shield 2026. Valiant Shield is a biennial multilateral field training exercise conducted by U.S. armed forces and partner nations in the Western Pacific. In Korea, 6th Battalion soldiers have demonstrated their new integrated air defense network. This space-based equipment provides multi-layered air defense operations. And in Japan, Marines have rehearsed bilateral vehicle recovery procedures during Exercise Resolute Dragon 26. Resolute Dragon is an annual bilateral exercise that strengthens command, control, and multi-domain maneuver capabilities of U.S. Marines and Japan Self-Defense Force personnel. This has been your Pacific Pulse. I'm Air Force Staff Sergeant Douglas Lawrence.
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0: It's time for the Sports Safety Science Show, where we explore the crazy fun science behind some of our favorite sports. I'm Chris, and over there, that's my co-test crash guy, Ted.
1: Yo.
0: All right. Well, Ted's going to ride the skateboard down a metal rail and skid to a stop on his high-tech knee guards.
1: You know it.
0: All while wearing his properly fitting helmet.
1: Oh, yeah. My knees and head are pristine, Chris.
0: Well, you heard it. 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

0: Locked on the Eagle.
1: Sherry Preston. The trade war with Canada escalates. The U.S. now banning the import of Canadian alcohol, some dairy products, and motorcycles following back and forth tariff announcements between the U.S. and its former reliable trading partner to the north.
2: The U.S. Distilled Spirits Council says exports to Canada fell 70% over the past year. Beyond the tariffs, as you see this fraying of this really close economic relationship, there is the potential for this to get even worse, and that is where you could really see the pain kind of go across the economy.
1: ABC's Elizabeth Schulze. Diplomatic tensions as well in the Middle East between the UK and Israel. ABC's Karen Waugh.
3: The UK and other allies now banning trade with Israeli settlements while calling the Israeli government's actions in Gaza a stain on the conscience of the world. Israel called the accusations outrageous and false. It responded by closing the British consulate in Jerusalem.
1: Several European countries have also banned trade with West Bank settlements. The price of oil now topping $100 a barrel again after attacks on oil facilities. Federal investigators say there's no indication in the flight data recorders to indicate brakes or thrusters were deployed before the crash of that Amazon cargo jet in Miami on Sunday. Today, NTSB investigator Chi-Hoon Shin says they will be talking to the pilot and the co-pilot, who were both hospitalized after the crash.
4: With the cockpit voice recorder, while we have that data, crew accounts and crew interviews will help fill in some of the blanks for us that the crew remembers in terms of actions that they might have done, but not verbalized.
1: The Republican midterm convention kicks off today. Texas Senator Ted Cruz worried about the Democrats winning in November.
5: We will see 2 years of just relentless partisan war from the Democrats. Their objective is going to be impeachment circus, impeachment every week, investigations, subpoenas.
1: He says the midterms will be a time of choosing. You're listening to the ABC News.
6: If you've recently inherited an IRA, you may be wondering whether you should cash out or simply hang on to it until you're ready to retire. Before you make any decisions, you should know that your options will depend on your relation to the deceased. This is a Money Minute from In Charge Education Foundation and MilitaryMoney.com. Typically, spouses who inherit IRAs may treat the IRA as their own and must begin required minimum distributions, or RMDs, after age 70 and a half. However, a child, grandchild, or anyone considered a non-spouse does not have the option to postpone RMTs. They will have to transfer the money into what is called

0: An inherited IRA or beneficiary IRA. 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
2: it was a classic Tuesday that turned into a classic Wednesday at the U.S. Open. Eighth-seeded American Ben Shelton upset second-seeded defending champion Carlos Alcaraz in five sets to advance to the semifinals. Final score 6-7, 6-1, 6-3, 1-6, 7-6. It capped off a crazy day in Queens as the match between Shelton and Alcaraz lasted 4.5 hours and didn't end until past 3:30 in the morning in Queens. Next up for Shelton, fellow American Francis Tiafoe, who won his own five-set match earlier in the day against Alex Mickelson. Dodgers won their sixth straight game, 3-2 victors over the Reds. Diamondbacks won in 11 innings in Kansas City, 5-3. LSU added two final players to its roster, meaning former NFL players Daquan Wright and Xavier Harris have no room to join the Tigers this season. And the NFL season kicks off tonight. Patriots and Seahawks in Seattle at 8:20 Eastern Time.
1: Yeah. AFN the Eagle.
3: Serving America's best, one track at a time.

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5: I'm Colonel Nick Haig, Space Force Guardian and NASA astronaut. When I launched to the International Space Station on a NASA mission as part of the astronaut program, I was away from home for 171 days. But even on orbit, connection matters. Thanks to the American Forces Network, I stayed in touch with news, sports, and the little things that make the station feel like home. Wherever duty takes us, even into space, staying connected keeps us grounded. Semper Supra.

0: He told the MPs he didn't know anything about human trafficking. Might be true. He says he didn't know that the bar he went to was involved. 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He says he must have missed that briefing about how the DOD has a zero-tolerance policy toward, well, buying what she was selling. And I guess he didn't know what he did can lead to a dishonorable discharge, forfeiture of pay, even jail time. 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
2: 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The Marine Corps is offering generous enlistment bonuses to bring talent into fields that support its force design priorities. Federal News Network's Anastasia Obis has more.
3: The service will offer bonuses of up to $15,000 to recruits who enter into electronic maintenance or cyber operations specialties. Recruits can also receive $5,000 to $10,000 shipping bonuses, as well as additional bonuses of up to $15,000 if they extend their contracts for two more years. Anastasia Obis, Federal News Network.
2: And the Trump administration's new rules for reductions in force are now official. During any future rifts, agencies will be required to prioritize federal employee performance over seniority and tenure. A memo from the Office of Personnel Management details the new expectations for agencies after OPM's final rule on rifts took effect September 2nd. Find these stories and more at federalnewsnetwork.com. I'm Eric Wayne.

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1: If you're on active duty and think or know you have PTSD, you may be eligible to participate in the SGB study for PTSD. 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And that's the bottom line.
2: My name is Stephen Drexler. I'm the operational support officer for MSC Europe and Africa. Today I'm swimming in support of my friends. We swim every year to raise funds and awareness for a charity based in San Diego. Public service means just getting out there and being a part of your community or some other community. It's getting together with other people and doing something good for the world.
3: At DWEA, we're committed to putting great books and knowledge-rich materials in the hands of our students. We believe that reading remains one of the most powerful ways children build knowledge. Technology should serve learning, not drive it, by placing high-quality books and content-rich instructional materials at the center of the educational experience. DWEA is cultivating knowledgeable, thoughtful, and capable young people who are prepared for success in school, service, and life.
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1: Escalating the trade war with Canada.
2: I'm Dave Anthony, Fox News, and it's not just tariffs this time. The president is writing a ban on some imports in 3 weeks.
3: The president has issued a series of executive orders banning Canadian alcoholic beverages, some dairy goods, and motorbikes. President Trump responding to Canada's retaliatory tariffs, saying Ottawa was discriminating against American products. The Canadian government's called the bans unjustified, warning of the impact on workers, families, and businesses.
2: Fox's Jonathan Savage. Iran has targeted Americans again, launching missiles at U.S. bases in Jordan, but they were either shot down or missed after the U.S. military blew up five Iranian oil tankers following another veiled Iran attempt to attack an American warship. Secretary of State Marco Rubio says,
4: for every time they do that or try to do that, they're going to lose tankers.
2: Oil prices are up another 2%, and gas has really been pumped up 7 cents today, putting AAA's national average for regular at $4.22 per gallon. Diesel also rose to a new all-time high of $5.94, and that's an issue for Republicans holding a midterm convention 8 weeks before the elections in Dallas tonight and tomorrow. Fox's Evan Brown is there.
5: The cost of living may just be what President Trump and Republicans will need to tackle at this first ever midterm RNC. The local Republicans already have been.
6: What can I control at the local level is our property tax rates. So that's what we've been working on, is making sure we lower that.
5: David Pfaff is on the city council in Irving, Texas, outside Dallas. He met up with the Irving Republican Club Tuesday. He'd advise the president to keep affordability in mind.
6: They need to have the same message. What are we doing? That's going to affect your pocketbook at the end of the day.
2: Now, President Trump will address the convention both nights. A Republican, he backed one in New Hampshire in a Senate primary.
7: Give the Granite State a senator who'll put the people of New Hampshire first.
2: Former Senator John Sununu trying to win that seat back beat Republican Scott Brown in the primary. He'll face Chris Pappas in November. America's listening.
8: This day in Army history. September 11th, 1777. The Battle of Brandywine took place in Pennsylvania during the Revolutionary War, while the British Army, under the command of General William Howe, marched towards Philadelphia. General Washington deployed his army along Brandywine Creek to stop them. The British right wing deployed to fix Washington's attention, while the left wing executed a wide flanking maneuver to attack from behind. Once Washington realized the enemy's main effort, he ordered Major General Nathaniel Greene to lead two brigades to defend that position. Although outflanked by a numerically superior force, the American army avoided destruction and retreated in good order. The British, however, continued its advance and occupied Philadelphia, the largest city and seat of the Continental Congress. For more information about the Army's proud history, go to history.army.mil.
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10: It was a class Tuesday that turned into a classic Wednesday at the U.S. Open. Eighth-seeded American Ben Shelton upset second-seeded

0: defending champion Carlos Alcaraz in five sets to advance to the semifinals. Final score 6-7, 6-1, 6-3, 1-6, 7-6. It capped off a crazy day in Queens as the match between Shelton and Alcaraz lasted 4.5 hours and didn't end until past 3:30 in the morning in Queens. Next up for Shelton, fellow American Francis Tiafoe, who won his own five-set match earlier in the day against Alex Mickelson. Dodgers won their sixth straight game, 3-2 victors over the Reds. Diamondbacks won in 11 innings in Kansas City, 5-3. LSU added two final players to its roster, meaning former NFL players Daquan Wright and Xavier Harris have no room to join the Tigers this season. And the NFL season kicks off tonight. Patriots and Seahawks in Seattle at 8:20 Eastern Time.
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0: 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So get out there and do something. Get some fresh air. Life is what you make it. Take the steps to enjoy your life stress-free.
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6: This is your News in One, reporting for AFN Europe. I'm Army Sergeant Shane Gooden. Sabre Junction, what's your function? U.S. service members alongside 10 allied and partner nations commence exercise Sabre Junction. The multinational training focused primarily in Hohenfels, Germany, incorporating lessons learned from ongoing conflicts to prepare forces for possible large-scale combat operations in the future. Paratroopers and drones took to the sky, while ground forces practiced movements under fire, pulled security, and trained to counter aerial threats. A weapons officer assigned to the 37th Airlift Squadron, U.S. Air Force Captain Charles Kashabjian, says the training provides the participants a unique opportunity to work effectively together.
7: Being able to clearly communicate with sister services of what we need to do, it makes it a smoother operation when we train to then when we fight. We don't have to learn in the moment.
6: That was your News in One. I'm Army Sergeant Shane Gooden.

0: Life can be stressful, but it doesn't have to be. Too often we get swept away with how busy our lives can get. Going to meetings, writing reports, running the kids around. Before you know it, you're overwhelmed. 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It is an important part leading a healthy life. 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Too often we get swept away with how busy our lives can get. Going to meetings, writing reports, running the kids around. Before you know it, you're overwhelmed. Are you scheduling any leisure time for yourself? Well, why not? Schedule some time for you. It is an important part leading a healthy life. Take the steps to make your life stress-free.
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2: I'm Colonel Nick Haig, Space Force Guardian and NASA astronaut. When I launched to the International Space Station on a NASA mission as part of the astronaut program, I was away from home for 171 days. But even on orbit, connection matters. Thanks to the American Forces Network, I stayed in touch with news, sports, and the little things that make the station feel like home. Wherever duty takes us, even into space, staying connected keeps us grounded. Semper Supra.

0: Houston. More details are emerging about the Amazon cargo plane crash in Miami that left 5 people dead. The NTSB will be interviewing both the pilots today, says ABC's Victor Oquendo.
1: One pilot escaped the burning wreckage. First responders then pulling the second pilot out of the cockpit windshield.
2: He mentioned something like, oh, my career's over.
1: Abraham Altamar telling ABC News he was there and lent his phone to one of the pilots so he could call his wife.
2: He was saying like, hey, yes, I'm good. Tell my mom that, yes, I was in the accident, but I'm already out of the plane. I'm all right.
1: The Boeing 767 crashed around 2 p.m. Sunday.
0: The plane making a fast, unstable landing as the pilots, it appears, struggled to get the landing gear down on time. As the Middle East war goes on, oil trading is above $100 a barrel again this morning for the first time since July. And as the trade war goes on, the U.S. is now not just taxing, but banning certain products made in Canada. Here's ABC Chief White House Correspondent Mary Bruce.
3: The average price of a gallon of gas now $4.21. That's up $1.27 since the start of this conflict. And all of this comes as the president continues to escalate his trade war with Canada, overnight announcing the U.S. is banning certain Canadian goods, including some alcohol, dairy products, and motorcycles, and subjecting more goods to his 50% tariffs, including some mattresses, furniture, and types of aluminum.
0: Hurricane Lowell done with Hawaii, leaving a lot of cleanup behind. ABC's Kenna Whitworth on Kauai.
4: We saw cars bobbing in the storm surge as we hunkered down in our hotel. The sand pushed ashore by that surge, filling the hotel hallways, trapping vehicles in their tracks.
0: The streets that were flooded yesterday are now caked in mud. Transportation Security Administration considering letting those of you in TSA PreCheck bring water bottles through security once again as new technology is developed. You're listening to ABC News.
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6: I'm Air Force Staff Sergeant Douglas Lawrence. In the Philippine Sea, U.S. Navy aircraft attached to Carrier Air Wing 5 have flown in joint exercises with the Japan Maritime Self-Defense Force as part of Valiant Shield 2026. Valiant Shield is a biennial multilateral field training exercise conducted by U.S. armed forces and partner nations in the Western Pacific. In Korea, 6th Battalion soldiers have demonstrated their new integrated air defense network. This space-based equipment provides multi-layered air defense operations. And in Japan, Marines have rehearsed bilateral vehicle recovery procedures during Exercise Resolute Dragon 26. Resolute Dragon is an annual bilateral exercise that strengthens command, control, and multi-domain maneuver capabilities of U.S. Marines and Japan Self-Defense Force personnel. This has been your Pacific Pulse. I'm Air Force Staff Sergeant Douglas Lawrence.
5: From the Fox Sports Studios in Los Angeles, here's Dan Beyer.
7: It was a classic Tuesday that turned into a classic Wednesday at the U.S. Open. Eighth-seeded American Ben Shelton upset second-seeded defending champion Carlos Alcaraz in 5 sets to advance to the semifinals. Final score 6-7, 6-1, 6-3, 1-6, 7-6. It capped off a crazy day in Queens as the match between Shelton and Alcaraz lasted 4.5 hours and didn't end until past 3:30 in the morning in Queens. Next up for Shelton, fellow American Francis Tiafoe, who won his own 5-set match earlier in the day against Alex Mickelson. Dodgers won their 6th straight game, 3-2 victors over the Reds. Diamondbacks won in 11 innings in Kansas City, 5-3. LSU added 2 final

0: players to its roster, meaning former NFL players Daquan Wright and Xavier Harris have no room to join the Tigers this season. And the NFL season kicks off tonight. Patriots and Seahawks in Seattle at 8:20 Eastern Time.
1: All

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1: Are you daft? It's a Yank thing. It stands for Army Post Office.
2: Well, then it shouldn't be here, should it?
3: No. Including the name of a city or country and the address of mail destined for an APO or FPO location means it could end up in a local civilian post office with these guys.
1: Rock on then, mate.
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5: I'm Air Force Staff Sergeant Douglas Lawrence. In the Philippine Sea, U.S. Navy aircraft attached to Carrier Air Wing 5 have flown in joint exercises with the Japan Maritime Self-Defense Force as part of Valiant Shield 2026. Valiant Shield is a biennial multilateral field training exercise conducted by U.S. armed forces and partner nations in the Western Pacific. In Korea, 6th Battalion soldiers have demonstrated their new integrated air defense network. This space-based equipment provides multi-layered air defense operations. And in Japan, Marines have rehearsed bilateral vehicle recovery procedures during Exercise Resolute Dragon 26. Resolute Dragon is an annual bilateral exercise that strengthens command, control, and multi-domain maneuver capabilities of U.S. Marines and Japan Self-Defense Force personnel. This has been your Pacific Pulse. I'm Air Force Staff Sergeant Douglas Lawrence.
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0: didn't prepare for the test he has today, so he was up all night cramming. And now he's so exhausted, he fell asleep.
1: George Washington.
0: Dave probably won't do very well on the test. So why should you care? Well, we're only telling you this with the hope that when it comes time for your physical fitness test, you won't be like Dave and wait till the last minute to get ready. As little as 20 minutes of physical activity a day can help you stay in shape, so you don't have to cram.
1: Poughkeepsie.
0: Like Dave. This is Dave. Dave didn't prepare for the test he has today, so he was up all night cramming. And now he's so exhausted, he fell asleep.
1: George Washington.
0: Dave probably won't do very well on the test. So why should you care? Well, we're only telling you this with the hope that when it comes time for your physical fitness test, you won't be like Dave and wait till the last minute to get ready. As little as 20 minutes of physical activity a day can help you stay in shape, so you don't have to cram.
1: Poughkeepsie.
0: Like Dave.
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0: the trade war with Canada to another level. I'm Dave Anthony, Fox News. After Canada imposed imports on American imports, tariffs on American imports, retaliating the Trump tariffs, the president put a plan in place to not even let some Canadian goods into the U.S. starting September 29th.
1: Some alcoholic beverages, some dairy products, and some large motorcycles from Canada.
0: Fox's Peter Ducey at the White House.
1: The law President Trump is using here lets a president ban products from countries that he or she thinks are discriminating against U.S. commerce.
0: Iran is warning of a dangerous escalation in the conflict after the U.S. military destroyed five more oil tankers, prompting Iran to launch missiles targeting American bases in Jordan, but those were shot down or missed.
2: CENTCOM just posted no U.S. Navy warship has been struck. All IRGC attempted attacks failed. Meanwhile, U.S. forces have successfully destroyed 10 Iranian tankers in just the last week. These vessels were part of a multi-billion dollar shadow network that funds the IRGC, and Iran cannot defend them.
0: Fox's Steve Harrigan in Tel Aviv. All that's driving up oil prices again. And at the gas pump, a 7-cent surge this morning. AAA's national average for regular, $4.22 a gallon. Diesel jumped to a new record high. It's $5.94. Democrats blame President Trump for that. He and Republicans will gather today and tomorrow at the first ever GOP midterm convention in Texas.
3: It is the hope of the president and his party that the attention will push enough Republican voters to get out and vote in November. The GOP often sees lower turnout in non-presidential years, and the president knows GOP control of both the House and the Senate hang in the balance.
0: Fox's Evan Brown in Dallas. The National Transportation Safety Board plans to interview the pilots who survived the Amazon plane crash in Miami Sunday that left five others dead. Plane overshot the runway. NTSB investigators say that the flight recorders show they considered aborting the landing, but didn't. 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
5: I'm Air Force Staff Sergeant Douglas Lawrence. In the Philippine Sea, U.S. Navy aircraft attached to Carrier Air Wing 5 have flown in joint exercises with the Japan Maritime Self-Defense Force as part of Valiant Shield 2026. Valiant Shield is a biennial multilateral field training exercise conducted by U.S. armed forces and partner nations in the Western Pacific. In Korea, 6th Battalion soldiers have demonstrated their new integrated air defense network. This space-based equipment provides multi-layered air defense operations. And in Japan, Marines have rehearsed bilateral vehicle recovery procedures during Exercise Resolute Dragon 26. Resolute Dragon is an annual bilateral exercise that strengthens command, control, and multi-domain maneuver capabilities of U.S. Marines and Japan Self-Defense Force personnel. This has been your Pacific Pulse. I'm Air Force Staff Sergeant Douglas Lawrence.
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7: It was a classic Tuesday that turned into a classic Wednesday at the U.S. Open. Eighth-seeded American Ben Shelton upset second-seeded defending champion Carlos Alcaraz in five sets to advance to the semifinals. Final score 6-7, 6-1, 6-3, 1-6, 7-6. It capped off a crazy day in Queens as the match between Shelton and Alcaraz lasted 4.5 hours and didn't end until past 3:30 in the morning in Queens. Next up for Shelton, fellow American Francis Tiafoe, who won his own five-set match earlier in the day against Alex Mickelson. Dodgers won their sixth straight game, 3-2 victors over the Reds. Diamondbacks won in 11 innings in Kansas City, 5-3. LSU added two final players to its roster, meaning former NFL players Daquan Wright and Xavier Harris have no room to join the Tigers this season. And the NFL season kicks off tonight. Patriots and Seahawks in Seattle at 8:20 Eastern Time.

0: Corporal Reynolds.
1: Hi.
0: Did you call for some computer support?
1: Oh, yeah, I did. I can't seem to log on.
0: All right, let me reset your password. Now enter a new one.
1: Okay.
0: That's it? Your password is password?
1: I kind of have trouble remembering all my passwords. So.
0: Look, it's not that hard. Just pick a phrase, replace some letters with numbers and symbols. Okay. Here, capitalize some.
1: Okay.
0: Yeah, try it.
1: Hey, that worked.
0: Just follow command policies. Anyone can create a secure password, even you.
1: Easy.
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3: 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They'll be able to help you out and answer any questions you might have about, well, this stuff.
2: Prohibited.
4: At DOEA, we're proud to take a bold step forward this school year by embracing the science of reading. This approach is grounded in decades of research showing how children actually learn to read by building strong connections between sounds, letters, and meaning. 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Because reading doesn't happen by chance, it happens by design. And when we get the science right, every child gets the future they deserve.
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6: Federal Newscast. The Marine Corps is offering generous enlistment bonuses to bring talent into fields that support its force design priorities. Federal News Network's Anastasia Obis has more.
7: The service will offer bonuses of up to $15,000 to recruits who enter into electronic maintenance or cyber operations specialties. Recruits can also receive $5,000 to $10,000 shipping bonuses, as well as additional bonuses of up to $15,000 if they extend their contracts for two more years. Anastasia Obis, Federal News Network.
6: And the Trump administration's new rules for reductions in force are now official. During any future rifts, agencies will be required to prioritize federal employee performance over seniority and tenure. A memo from the Office of Personnel Management details the new expectations for agencies after OPM's final rule on rifts took effect September 2nd. Find these stories and more at federalnewsnetwork.com. I'm Eric White.

0: debatable, so please don't try to fake this. But back to the lecture at hand. Perfection is perfected, so I'm a lad, I'm understanding. From a young G's perspective. And before me, they got a trick, I have to find a contraceptive. You never know, she could be earning her man and learning her man. And at the same time, burning her man. Now if she burning, I'ma chill for a minute. Cause ain't no loving good enough to get burned while I'm offended.
1: Yeah.
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0: I'm Sherry Preston. The National Transportation Safety Board will interview both pilots of that Amazon cargo plane that skidded off the runway on Sunday, killing five people in a van at the Miami airport. The interview's coming today. ABC's Victor Oquendo is there with more on what little we do know.
1: Investigators revealing black box data appears to show confusion in the cockpit during landing. The plane making a fast, unstable landing. The pilots unable to deploy the thrust reversers in time because the pilots struggle to get all the landing gear firmly down in time. The Boeing 767 crashed around 2 p.m. Sunday.
0: One pilot escaped during the burning wreckage. The first responders then pulled the second pilot out of a cockpit windshield. Both survived. The Republicans' midterm convention begins today in Dallas. Keynote speaker, President Trump on night one, President Trump on night two. Here's ABC's Jim Ryan.
2: They're warming up the mics for the more than 100 speakers hoping to fire up the GOP base. The message for voters headed into the booth November 3rd was laid out by President Trump at a recent rally in South Carolina.
3: What I really want you to do is pretend, please, that I'm on the ballot.
2: A point that he'll drive home during both nights of this fundraising event and Republican pep rally. Jim Ryan, ABC News.
0: Further concerns about the power wielded by artificial intelligence, says ABC's Elizabeth Schulze.
4: When it comes to security, more warnings are coming from inside the industry. OpenAI's chief scientist just this week wrote, "No one is prepared for how fast AI is advancing," warning AI agents could learn to evade human oversight. And a top researcher at Anthropic quit yesterday, warning by next year things could be out of control already.
0: Crude oil trading at more than $100 a barrel again as the U.S. hits five Iranian oil tankers overnight. Markets also down. The Dow down 365, S&P down 22. This is ABC News.
5: This is your News in One. Reporting for AFN Europe, I'm Army Sergeant Shane Gooden. Saber Junction, what's your function? U.S. service members alongside 10 allied and partner nations commence exercise Saber Junction. The multinational training focused primarily in Hohenfels, Germany, incorporating lessons learned from ongoing conflicts to prepare forces for possible large-scale combat operations in the future. Paratroopers and drones took to the sky, while ground forces practiced movements under fire, pulled security, and trained to counter aerial threats. A weapons officer assigned to the 37th Airlift Squadron, U.S. Air Force Captain Charles Kashabjan, says the training provides the participants a unique opportunity to work effectively together.
6: Being able to clearly communicate with sister services of what we need to do, it makes it a smoother operation when we train to then when we fight. We don't have to learn in the moment.
5: That was your News in One. I'm Army Sergeant Shane Gooden.
7: From the Fox Sports Studios in Los Angeles, here's Dan Beyer.
8: It was a classic Tuesday that turned into a classic Wednesday at the U.S. Open. Eighth-seeded American Ben Shelton upset second-seeded defending champion Carlos Alcaraz in five sets to advance to the semifinals. Final score 6-7, 6-1, 6-3, 1-6, 7-6. It capped off a crazy day in Queens as the match between Shelton and Alcaraz lasted 4.5 hours and didn't end until past 3:30 in the morning in Queens. Next up for Shelton, fellow American Francis Tiafoe, who won his own five-set match earlier in the day against Alex Mickelson. Dodgers won their sixth straight game, 3-2 victors over the Reds. Diamondbacks won in 11 innings in Kansas City, 5-3. LSU added two final players to its roster, meaning former NFL players Daquan Wright and Xavier Harris have no room to join the Tigers this season. And the NFL season kicks off tonight. Patriots and Seahawks in Seattle at 8:20 Eastern Time.
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0: Let's get started, shall we?
1: Okay.
0: Today we're discussing the book, What to Expect When You Don't Know What to Expect. So what do you think?
1: You know what? I'm going to say I didn't think it was too helpful. When I was a new mom, I learned more from my family advocacy playgroup.
0: You know, I have to agree.
1: Right?
0: 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We got lots of advice, lots of support. Well, that's fine, but what about the book?
1: It was okay. But with family advocacy, you always know what to expect, which is just a lot of help.
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3: 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We cheered him in Teen Wolf. And we revered him in Back to the Future. 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
4: 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Federal News Network's Anastasia Obis has more.
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4: And the Trump administration's new rules for reductions in force are now official. During any future rifts, agencies will be required to prioritize federal employee performance over seniority and tenure. A memo from the Office of Personnel Management details the new expectations for agencies after OPM's final rule on rifts took effect September 2nd. Find these stories and more at federalnewsnetwork.com. I'm Eric White.
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0: Average for diesel is a record high, especially affecting truckers and farmers. As Democrats blame President Trump for all that, Republicans are gathering in Texas for their first ever midterm convention ahead of the November elections. Fox's Evan Brown's in Dallas.
1: Often the work of getting voters to the polls is very local, and that means phone calls, door knocking, and word of mouth.
2: We need to focus to keep the voters' attention. It's important for them to stay on board.
1: Margaret Ann Lopez proudly showed up for barbecue and a meeting of the Irving, Texas Republican Club. Club President Chip Black says they're hoping to get whatever red voters out in what's often blue Dallas County.
3: Because there are a lot of people who love Trump, but you have to bring in, have them come in and vote for the down ballot people also.
0: And President Trump will leave for Dallas next hour. He'll deliver the keynote address tonight, then close out the GOP convention with a speech tomorrow. As the president escalates a trade war with Canada, he's planning a ban on some Canadian goods to the U.S. Dairy products, alcoholic drinks, and motorcycles. A travel nightmare in Britain.
4: Vacations ruined, families exhausted, and airlines furious. More than 2,000 flights have been cancelled or delayed as a result of technical problems at British Air Traffic Control. London's biggest airport, Heathrow and Gatwick, worst affected.
0: That's Jonathan Savage. 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
5: This is your News in One. Reporting for AFN Europe, I'm Army Sergeant Shane Gooden. Sabre Junction, what's your function? U.S. service members alongside 10 allied and partner nations commence exercise Sabre Junction. The multinational training focused primarily in Hohenfels, Germany, incorporating lessons learned from ongoing conflicts to prepare forces for possible large-scale combat operations in the future. Paratroopers and drones took to the sky, while ground forces practiced movements under fire, pool security, and trained to counter aerial threats. A weapons officer assigned to the 37th Airlift Squadron, U.S. Air Force Captain Charles Kashabjan, says the training provides the participants a unique opportunity to work effectively together.
6: Being able to clearly communicate with sister services of what we need to do, it makes it a smoother operation when we train to then when we fight. We don't have to learn in the moment.
5: That was your News in One. I'm Army Sergeant Shane Gooden.
7: From the Fox Sports Studios in Los Angeles, here's Dan Beyer.
8: It was a classic Tuesday that turned into a classic Wednesday at the U.S. Open. Eighth-seeded American Ben Shelton upset second-seeded defending champion Carlos Alcaraz in five sets to advance to the semifinals. Final score 6-7, 6-1, 6-3, 1-6, 7-6. It capped off a crazy day in Queens as the match between Shelton and Alcaraz lasted 4.5 hours and didn't end until past 3:30 in the morning in Queens. Next up for Shelton, fellow American Francis Tiafoe, who won his own five-set match earlier in the day against Alex Mickelson. Dodgers won their sixth straight game, 3-2 victors over the Reds. Diamondbacks won in 11 innings in Kansas City, 5-3. LSU added two final players to its roster, meaning former NFL players Daquan Wright and Xavier Harris have no room to join the Tigers this season. And the NFL season kicks off tonight. Patriots and Seahawks in Seattle at 8:20 Eastern Time.
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To any that talk to him and they in love, just make sure you hide your little sister from him. They tell me Chubb's the only one that get your hand-me-downs and party at the party playing with his nose now. And Baca got a weird case. Why is he around?

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3: I'm Colonel Nick Haig, Space Force Guardian and NASA astronaut. 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

0: homesick, a little homesick, a little homesick, somebody.
1: So with one out, the two-strike pitch, pop fly to center left. Both Simons and Moreno are calling it, and oh my, they just knocked heads. Simons is down. He tries to shake it off, but he looks a little wobbly. So they're going to take Simons to get medical attention. So with timeout on the field, here's a reminder that a knock to the head that results in blurred vision or headaches could be a concussion. And that's a mild brain injury by another name. You can find out more at dvbic.org.
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7: I'm Air Force Staff Sergeant Douglas Lawrence. In the Philippine Sea, U.S. Navy aircraft attached to Carrier Air Wing 5 have flown in joint exercises with the Japan Maritime Self-Defense Force as part of Valiant Shield 2026. Valiant Shield is a biennial multilateral field training exercise conducted by U.S. armed forces and partner nations in the Western Pacific. In Korea, 6th Battalion soldiers have demonstrated their new integrated air defense network. This space-based equipment provides multi-layered air defense operations. And in Japan, Marines have rehearsed bilateral vehicle recovery procedures during Exercise Resolute Dragon 26. Resolute Dragon is an annual bilateral exercise that strengthens command, control, and multi-domain maneuver capabilities of U.S. Marines and Japan Self-Defense Force personnel. This has been your Pacific Pulse. I'm Air Force Staff Sergeant Douglas Lawrence.

0: since the dawn of time, man has faced stress. And man has tried to find ways to relieve that stress. Today, modern man has learned more sophisticated means to deal with stress. Among them, proper diet and regular exercise.
1: Just heard our deployment's been extended. I could scream.
2: Me too. Or we could just finish these sandwiches and then shoot some hoops instead.
1: Yeah, it works. Still got a major scream coming to me, though.
0: Fight stress the modern way. Eat right and stay active. Since the dawn of time, man has faced stress. And man has tried to find ways to relieve that stress. Today, modern man has learned more sophisticated means to deal with stress. Among them, proper diet and regular exercise.
1: Just heard our deployment's been extended. I could scream.
2: Me too. Or we could just finish these sandwiches and then shoot some hoops instead.
1: Yeah, it works. Still got a major scream coming to me, though.
0: Fight stress the modern way. Eat right and stay active.
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0: from ABC News, I'm Wayne Cabot. There's a hole in the side of a British oil tanker off Iraq. Unclear who hit it, but the escalating trouble is escalating oil prices to the highest all summer now, 101 for Brent crude. The Iran war, not the only thing driving prices, but ABC's Mary Bruce says it's the most obvious.
1: The average price of a gallon of gas now $4.21. That's up $1.27 since the start of this conflict. And all of this comes as the president continues to escalate his trade war with Canada overnight, announcing the U.S. is banning certain Canadian goods, including some alcohol, dairy products, and motorcycles, and subjecting more goods to his 50% tariffs.

0: 67 crashed around 2 p.m. Sunday, overshooting the runway by 1,300 feet, slamming into a van with a cleaning crew inside, and then barreling through a fence before ultimately hitting an SUV.
1: Victor Akendo. Three people on the Lindsey Clancy jury are focusing on the one who caused the mistrial.
2: He has the hardest time getting off the fact that Lindsey viciously killed her children.
3: The four-person told NBC 10 Boston the holdout expressed doubt about Clancy's guilt, but voted to convict her anyway.
4: He had reasonable doubt. He admitted he had reasonable doubt. And then he said, but I'm still not going to say that she's not guilty by reason of insanity.
1: Aaron Katursky, you're listening to ABC News.
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6: I'm Air Force Staff Sergeant Douglas Lawrence. In the Philippine Sea, U.S. Navy aircraft attached to Carrier Air Wing 5 have flown in joint exercises with the Japan Maritime Self-Defense Force as part of Valiant Shield 2026. Valiant Shield is a biennial multilateral field training exercise conducted by U.S. armed forces and partner nations in the Western Pacific. In Korea, 6th Battalion soldiers have demonstrated their new integrated air defense network. This space-based equipment provides multi-layered air defense operations. And in Japan, Marines have rehearsed bilateral vehicle recovery procedures during Exercise Resolute Dragon 26. Resolute Dragon is an annual bilateral exercise that strengthens command, control, and multi-domain maneuver capabilities of U.S. Marines and Japan Self-Defense Force personnel. This has been your Pacific Pulse. I'm Air Force Staff Sergeant Douglas Lawrence.
7: From the Fox Sports Studios in Los Angeles, here's Dan Beyer.
8: It was a classic Tuesday that turned into a classic Wednesday at the U.S. Open. Eighth-seeded American Ben Shelton upset second-seeded defending champion Carlos Alcaraz in five sets to advance to the semifinals. Final score 6-7, 6-1, 6-3, 1-6, 7-6. It capped off a crazy day in Queens as the match between Shelton and Alcaraz lasted 4.5 hours and didn't end until past 3:30 in the morning in Queens. Next up for Shelton, fellow American Francis Tiafoe, who won his own five-set match earlier in the day against Alex Mickelson. Dodgers won their sixth straight game, 3-2 victors over the Reds. Diamondbacks won in 11 innings in Kansas City, 5-3. LSU added two final players to its roster, meaning former NFL players Daquan Wright and Xavier Harris have no room to join the Tigers this season. And the NFL season kicks off tonight. Patriots and Seahawks in Seattle at 8:20 Eastern Time.
7: Bill.

0: Some things in life can be just plain intimidating.
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0: 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Visit your personnel office for information on how to start planning a year in advance.
2: All right, let's try it again.
4: 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It applies to service members worldwide, but its origins are in the U.S. Constitution. 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They defined a special set of regulations to protect service members who come into contact with the military justice system. In creating the UCMJ, Congress assured that justice would be fair and consistent with the principles of the Constitution. The Uniform Code of Military Justice, protecting the individual and the institution.
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5: 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While the British Army, under the command of General William Howe, marched towards Philadelphia, General Washington deployed his army along Brandywine Creek to stop them. The British right wing deployed to fix Washington's attention, while the left wing executed a wide flanking maneuver to attack from behind. Once Washington realized the enemy's main effort, he ordered Major General Nathaniel Greene to lead two brigades to defend that position. Although outflanked by a numerically superior force, the American army avoided destruction and retreated in good order. The British, however, continued its advance and occupied Philadelphia, the largest city and seat of the Continental Congress. For more information about the Army's proud history, go to history.army.mil.
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7: AFN, The Eagle, Japan and Korea.

0: Hey, man, want to go to the chow hall when we finish up?
1: Yeah, sure. But why do you Marines call it a chow hall anyway? Everyone else calls it DFAC.
0: Actually, sailors call it the mess deck. So what?
1: Guess it's like how the different services have different names for an Article 15.
0: Yeah, in the Navy it's called Captain's Mask, and in the Corps we call it office hours.
1: But Army and Air Force just call it an Article 15.
0: Yeah, whatever, man. It's all the same thing. Let's go eat.
1: Sounds good.
2: Article 15, part of the Uniform Code of Military Justice.
0: Hey, man, want to go to the chow hall when we finish up?
1: Yeah, sure. But why do you Marines call it a chow hall anyway? Everyone else calls it DFAC.
0: Actually, sailors call it the mess deck. So what?
1: Guess it's like how the different services have different names for an Article 15.
0: Yeah, in the Navy it's called Captain's Mask, and in the Corps we call it office hours.
1: But Army and Air Force just call it an Article 15.
0: Yeah, whatever, man. It's all the same thing. Let's go eat.
1: Sounds good.
2: Article 15, part of the Uniform Code of Military Justice.
3: Tick season is in full swing. Before you head out for a hike or a walk with the dog, remember these quick safety tips. First, use an insect repellent containing DEET. 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Taking a quick shower can also wash off unattached ticks. So go out, enjoy the outdoors, and stay safe.
4: I'm Colonel Nick Hague, Space Force Guardian and NASA astronaut. When I launched to the International Space Station on the NASA mission as part of the astronaut program, I was away from home for 171 days. But even on orbit, connection matters. Thanks to the American Forces Network, I stayed in touch with news, sports, and the little things that make the station feel like home. Wherever duty takes us, even into space, staying connected keeps us grounded. Semper Supra.

0: hasn't happened in 20 years. I'm Lisa Brady, Fox News. Just getting word the UN nuclear watchdog reported Iran to the UN Security Council for failing to cooperate in a long-running probe into traces of uranium found by inspectors at undeclared sites in Iran. A majority of the watchdog's board of governors voting in favor of the resolution. The diplomatic move comes after further escalation in the conflict with Iran.
1: Iran continues to try to hit U.S. naval ships, and for every time they do that or try to do that, they're going to lose tankers.
0: Secretary of State Marco Rubio, after the U.S. fired missiles, Iran fired missiles at a U.S. warship again, prompting more U.S. airstrikes on oil tankers. Iran then tried again unsuccessfully to hit U.S. forces in Jordan. The international benchmark for oil topping $100 a barrel for the first time in nearly 6 weeks as U.S. gas prices jumped 7 cents since yesterday in the AAA average, with diesel getting closer to $6 a gallon.
2: The Republicans are lying and they're corrupt. And that corruption just won't work this time.
0: Illinois Governor J.B. Pritzker among the Democrats descending on Dallas to counter the GOP's messaging as Republicans begin their first ever midterm convention today.
3: President Trump.

0: in sensitive areas, including drilling and mining. The U.S. Interior Chief has said that law had been weaponized. America is listening to Fox News.
1: Federal newscast. The Pentagon is telling hundreds of thousands of troops they could lose their military ID cards if they don't update their personnel files. Federal News Network's Rachel Cohen has more.
2: To get a common access card, troops need to present two current forms of ID, like a driver's license and a passport. But the Pentagon says around 215,000 people don't have those identity documents in their personnel files because it doesn't consistently keep copies of them. That puts troops at risk of losing their IDs. The Pentagon is urging service members to provide proof of identity and says there's no sign of a security breach. Rachel Cohen, Federal News Network.
1: And the Navy has moved sailors' personnel records, as well as more than 50 applications that use that data, from an aging data center into the cloud. The Millington Data Center has housed most of the service's personnel data and previously operated without a backup. The transition to the cloud means that a significant risk to the data has now been removed. Find these stories and more at federalnewsnetwork.com. I'm Eric White.
3: From the Fox Sports Studios in Los Angeles, here's Dan Beyer.
4: It was a classic Tuesday that turned into a classic Wednesday at the U.S. Open. Eighth-seeded American Ben Shelton upset second-seeded defending champion Carlos Alcaraz in five sets to advance to the semifinals. Final score 6-7, 6-1, 6-3, 1-6, 7-6. It capped off a crazy day in Queens as the match between Shelton and Alcaraz lasted 4.5 hours and didn't end until past 3:30 in the morning in Queens. Next up for Shelton, fellow American Francis Tiafoe, who won his own five-set match earlier in the day against Alex Mickelson. Dodgers won their sixth straight game, 3-2 victors over the Reds. Diamondbacks won in 11 innings in Kansas City, 5-3. LSU added two final players to its roster, meaning former NFL players Daquan Wright and Xavier Harris have no room to join the Tigers this season. The NFL season kicks off tonight. Patriots and Seahawks in Seattle at 8:20 Eastern Time.
5: Ed Sheeran.

0: Okay.
1: Hear that? That's Sergeant Willis getting a good night's sleep. He's coping with deployment pretty well, but deployments are stressful. There's not much you can do to change that, but there are ways you can cope. When possible, make sure you're getting to sleep at regular hours, eat regularly, and stay in touch with loved ones. It can help ease some of the stress and make things feel, well, more normal. You'll find more ideas for beating stress at realwarriors.net.
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4: I'm Air Force Staff Sergeant Douglas Lawrence. In the Philippine Sea, U.S. Navy aircraft attached to Carrier Air Wing 5 have flown in joint exercises with the Japan Maritime Self-Defense Force as part of Valiant Shield 2026. Valiant Shield is a biennial multilateral field training exercise conducted by U.S. armed forces and partner nations in the Western Pacific. In Korea, 6th Battalion soldiers have demonstrated their new integrated air defense network. This space-based equipment provides multi-layered air defense operations. And in Japan, Marines have rehearsed bilateral vehicle recovery procedures during Exercise Resolute Dragon 26. Resolute Dragon is an annual bilateral exercise that strengthens command, control, and multi-domain maneuver capabilities of U.S. Marines and Japan Self-Defense Force personnel. This has been your Pacific Pulse. I'm Air Force Staff Sergeant Douglas Lawrence.
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0: John Paul Jones was a hero of the American Revolutionary War and is often called the father of the American Navy. Scottish by birth and Virginian by choice, he volunteered early in the War of Independence. During the most famous of his daring naval raids along the British coast, his outgunned ship was on fire and taking on water. When asked if he would admit defeat, he famously replied,
1: "I have not yet begun to fight."
0: In the end, the British commander surrendered. John Paul Jones, an American patriot.
2: So we're discussing ways to cope with stress while you're deployed, and really, what better place to get sage-like wisdom than from your elders? Sir, what would you say to someone who's trying to deal with stress by turning to drugs or alcohol?
3: That dog won't hunt.
2: What about relaxation as a way to manage stress? Maybe reading or exercise?
3: That goose will go pretty far.
2: Yeah, I'm starting to think you're making these up. Was that a yes?
3: Does a bear
2: Okay, well, we gotta go. Don't forget, you can get more tips for beating stress at realwarriors.net.
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5: I'm Colonel Nick Hague, Space Force Guardian and NASA astronaut. When I launched to the International Space Station on the NASA mission as part of the astronaut program, I was away from home for 171 days. But even on orbit, connection matters. Thanks to the American Forces Network, I stayed in touch with news, sports, and the little things that make the station feel like home. Wherever duty takes us, even into space, staying connected keeps us grounded. Semper Supra.

0: From ABC News, I'm Wayne Cabot. The world is witnessing ethnic cleansing, says the British Foreign Secretary, banning imports of Jewish goods from the West Bank. Israel responding by closing Britain's consulate in East Jerusalem. More from ABC's Tom Soufi-Burridge.
1: The British government is clearly defending its position, saying that the British people support this kind of measure and that this is about standing up for the oppressed, i.e. Palestinians, both in the West Bank, where they've been suffering a surge in settler violence against them, and the Israeli government backing the expansion of what most countries around the world deem to be illegal settlements in the West Bank, and of course the continuing deadlock in Gaza, where about 2 million people in Gaza continue to live in pretty horrible conditions.
0: Also, France and Canada joining Britain in announcing these bans on imports. The trade war with Canada is escalating. President Trump announcing full-on bans of some Canadian products.
2: This is now a ban, not an increase in the tariffs on these products. The administration says last night that the president is moving forward banning Canadian alcohol, some dairy products, motorcycles. They cannot be sold now in the United States. He also was increasing the tariff to 50% on more goods coming across the border from Canada.
0: ABC's Karen Travers at the White House. In Iran, traces of uranium at undeclared sites have international inspectors reporting Iran to the UN Security Council, first time in 20 years. Iran calling this report a fabrication, saying that its enemies attack our nuclear facilities under safeguards, disrupt the normal verification process, then use that disruption as a pretext. Brent crude just surged past $100 a barrel. Tate brothers Andrew and Tristan have been denied release from detention in Miami as they fight being sent to the UK to face rape charges. Wall Street, the Dow down 300, S&P down 27, and the Nasdaq is down by 40.

0: the sky, while ground forces practice movements under fire, pull security, and trained to counter aerial threats. A weapons officer assigned to the 37th Airlift Squadron, U.S. Air Force Captain Charles Kashabjian, says the training provides the participants a unique opportunity to work effectively together.
1: Being able to clearly communicate with sister services of what we need to do, it makes it a smoother operation when we train to then when we fight. We don't have to learn in the moment.
0: That was your News in One. I'm Army Sergeant Shane Gooden.
2: From the Fox Sports Studios in Los Angeles, here's Dan Beyer.
3: It was a classic Tuesday that turned into a classic Wednesday at the U.S. Open. Eighth-seeded American Ben Shelton upset second-seeded defending champion Carlos Alcaraz in five sets to advance to the semifinals. Final score 6-7, 6-1, 6-3, 1-6, 7-6. It capped off a crazy day in Queens as the match between Shelton and Alcaraz lasted 4.5 hours and didn't end until past 3:30 in the morning in Queens. Next up for Shelton, fellow American Francis Tiafoe, who won his own five-set match earlier in the day against Alex Mickelson. Dodgers won their sixth straight game, 3-2 victors over the Reds. Diamondbacks won in 11 innings in Kansas City, 5-3. LSU added two final players to its roster, meaning former NFL players Daquan Wright and Xavier Harris have no room to join the Tigers this season. The NFL season kicks off tonight. Patriots and Seahawks in Seattle at 8:20 Eastern Time.
4: The names you know, the music you live. Hey.

0: passport, please. May I see your passport, please, young man? And your social security number? You do have a social security number, don't you? Sir, you're not going to be allowed to enter the United States without a passport and a social security number.
1: If you're a U.S. military parent and your baby was born overseas, you have to obtain a passport and a social security number for your child. Otherwise...
0: No. Don't touch that. We've got people for that. Clean up on aisle five!
1: It could be a real mess.
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7: I'm Air Force Staff Sergeant Douglas Lawrence. In the Philippine Sea, U.S. Navy aircraft attached to Carrier Air Wing 5 have flown in joint exercises with the Japan Maritime Self-Defense Force as part of Valiant Shield 2026. Valiant Shield is a biennial multilateral field training exercise conducted by U.S. armed forces and partner nations in the Western Pacific. In Korea, 6th Battalion soldiers have demonstrated their new integrated air defense network. This space-based equipment provides multi-layered air defense operations. And in Japan, Marines have rehearsed bilateral vehicle recovery procedures during Exercise Resolute Dragon 26. Resolute Dragon is an annual bilateral exercise that strengthens command, control, and multi-domain maneuver capabilities of U.S. Marines and Japan Self-Defense Force personnel. This has been your Pacific Pulse. I'm Air Force Staff Sergeant Douglas Lawrence.
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0: to you.
1: Do you see that? Do you see that play? See the name on that jersey? Same as right here on these ABUs. That's my kid.
2: Yeah, nice play.
1: It's almost like I'm there. I'm so glad I got to see that.
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0: from the president. I'm Lisa Brady, Fox News.
1: Oh, I think the war is going to end immediately after the election.
0: President Trump just telling reporters Iran can't hold out any longer, but is hoping for change.
1: They're desperate to try and affect the election so that we can get a nice, weak group of people in there and leave them alone and let them have their nuclear weapon. Is a nuclear weapon, and if they had a nuclear weapon, the whole world is in deep trouble.
0: Also predicting again that oil and gas prices will plummet once the conflict ends. President Trump taking questions just before flying to Dallas for the GOP's first ever midterm convention with this advice for Republican candidates.
1: Just keep fighting and just keep explaining how well we're doing as a country. We're doing better now as a country than we've ever done before.
0: Democrats couldn't disagree more.
2: Voters can see through the BS that Republicans are spewing.
0: Illinois Governor J.B. Pritzker in Dallas as part of a Democrat effort to counter convention messaging and arguing the president's policies are costing Americans more money. A now former AI researcher has a warning for humanity.
3: We're talking about Jacob Coxon. He's worked at both OpenAI and Anthropic. He announced on X that he was quitting Anthropic, saying that, quote, neither company is acting responsibly. They are racing straight to self-improving superintelligence and gambling with our lives, going on to say, quote, the people building AI earnestly believe that it could kill us all by the end of the decade. And he was backed up by a senior AI safety researcher at the company.
0: Fox Business's Madison Allworth. Some in Congress have proposed an AI kill switch aimed at protecting national security. Both OpenAI and Anthropic have agreed to collaborate with federal safety officials. The former researcher who went public speaks with Fox's Brett Baer tonight on Special Report. 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
5: I'm Air Force Staff Sergeant Douglas Lawrence. In the Philippine Sea, U.S. Navy aircraft attached to Carrier Air Wing 5 have flown in joint exercises with the Japan Maritime Self-Defense Force as part of Valiant Shield 2026. Valiant Shield is a biennial multilateral field training exercise conducted by U.S. Armed Forces and partner nations in the Western Pacific. In Korea.

It was a classic Tuesday that turned into a classic Wednesday at the U.S. Open. Eighth-seeded American Ben Shelton upset second-seeded defending champion Carlos Alcaraz in five sets to advance to the semifinals. Final score 6-7, 6-1, 6-3, 1-6, 7-6. It capped off a crazy day in Queens as the match between Shelton and Alcaraz lasted 4.5 hours and didn't end until past 3:30 in the morning in Queens. Next up for Shelton, fellow American Francis Tiafoe, who won his own five-set match earlier in the day against Alex Mickelson. Dodgers won their sixth straight game, 3-2 victors over the Reds. Diamondbacks won in 11 innings in Kansas City, 5-3. LSU added two final players to its roster, meaning former NFL players Daquan Wright and Xavier Harris have no room to join the Tigers this season. And the NFL season kicks off tonight. Patriots and Seahawks in Seattle at 8:20 Eastern Time. Let's go.

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7: I'm Air Force Staff Sergeant Douglas Lawrence. In the Philippine Sea, U.S. Navy aircraft attached to Carrier Air Wing 5 have flown in joint exercises with the Japan Maritime Self-Defense Force as part of Valiant Shield 2026. Valiant Shield is a biennial multilateral field training exercise conducted by U.S. armed forces and partner nations in the Western Pacific. In Korea, 6th Battalion soldiers have demonstrated their new integrated air defense network. This space-based equipment provides multi-layered air defense operations. And in Japan, Marines have rehearsed bilateral vehicle recovery procedures during Exercise Resolute Dragon 26. Resolute Dragon is an annual bilateral exercise that strengthens command, control, and multi-domain maneuver capabilities of U.S. Marines and Japan Self-Defense Force personnel. This has been your Pacific Pulse. I'm Air Force Staff Sergeant Douglas Lawrence.

0: So you see, son, good manners are important. 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
0: Yes, please.
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0: Exactly. 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
0: So you see, son, good manners are important. 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
1: Yes.
0: Yes, please.
1: Yes, please.
0: Exactly. Always say please, thank you, you're welcome, and excuse me. 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

0: News. I'm Wayne Cabot. Oil prices today hit their highest all summer, $101 a barrel for Brent crude. But President Trump just told reporters that gas prices will come down and the war will end after the election. Maine Senator Susan Collins, in a very tight re-election race, is skipping her party's two-day convention in Dallas. President Trump is speaking, leaving D.C. on the new Air Force One from Qatar, he explained.
1: The reason that some people are not coming is because we don't have room for 500 politicians. We have room for the ones that have a close race, if they're slightly behind or slightly ahead or tied. But we don't have rooms for people that are 35 points up and don't need to be there.
0: Senator Collins says Trump is underestimating the impact of tariffs, which he just increased on Canada to include an outright ban on some products. Apple has pulled the wraps off the new foldable device called the iPhone Duo. ABC's Mike Dubusky.
2: The iPhone Duo marks Apple's first foray into the foldable smartphone market. The $2,000 device is shorter and squatter than a normal iPhone, but can unfold into a small tablet that the company says is better for editing spreadsheets or watching movies. Samsung, Huawei, Motorola, and Google have been building folding smartphones for years with limited success. The devices only account for about 2% of the global smartphone market, according to Counterpoint Research. Mike Dubusky, ABC News.
0: Prime Minister Netanyahu of Israel has instructed his lawyers to file a libel suit against the Israeli newspaper Haaretz for reporting that he got an explicit warning days before the October 7th attack, but didn't brief Israel's security chiefs. Also, Israel has closed a British consulate after the UK banned imports from the West Bank over what it calls ethnic cleansing. Wall Street now at the close. The Dow is down 405 points. S&P is down 38. And the Nasdaq down by 170 points. 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

0: Dolphins. At the U.S. Open, second seed Elena Rybakina rallied to win her quarterfinal match in three sets, while four seeded American Coco Gauff trails 1-0 against Mira Andreeva, but Gauff is up 4-2 in the second set. New York Knicks guard and NBA champion Jalen Brunson will host the season premiere of Saturday Night Live on September 26th. Twins and Tigers right now in the second, Detroit up 2-0.
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2: Tilt-A-Whirl Barf Greenorama.
1: There's also Sandy Beach Taupe.
3: 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Even things like letting them pick out the paint color for their new room can go a long way.
1: Ooh, what's this one?
2: Oh, yeah, Biohazard Blue.
1: Yeah.
4: This is your Pacific Pulse.
5: I'm Air Force Staff Sergeant Douglas Lawrence. In the Philippine Sea, U.S. Navy aircraft attached to Carrier Air Wing 5 have flown in joint exercises with the Japan Maritime Self-Defense Force as part of Valiant Shield 2026. Valiant Shield is a biennial multilateral field training exercise conducted by U.S. armed forces and partner nations in the Western Pacific. In Korea, 6th Battalion soldiers have demonstrated their new integrated air defense network. This space-based equipment provides multi-layered air defense operations. And in Japan, Marines have rehearsed bilateral vehicle recovery procedures during Exercise Resolute Dragon 26. Resolute Dragon is an annual bilateral exercise that strengthens command, control, and multi-domain maneuver capabilities of U.S. Marines and Japan Self-Defense Force personnel. This has been your Pacific Pulse. I'm Air Force Staff Sergeant Douglas Lawrence.

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1: It's the dedication hour. John at Aviano writes, Gina, I'm so sorry for overloading your electrical sockets and running extension cords behind your furniture. 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Here's Gina's reply.
2: No way. 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
3: 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Constructed as a wooden vessel resembling two turtle shells, this early innovation marked the dawn of underwater warfare and paved the way for modern naval capabilities. And this has been this week's Reflective Moments of America's Military. Stay tuned for more next week.
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0: event underway in Dallas. I'm Lisa Brady, Fox News. It's a political convention ahead of the midterm elections, the first one held by Republicans. RNC Chairman Joe Gruter's part of the kickoff.
1: Republicans have come together for a convention dedicated to one mission. Defying history.
0: Because the party that won the White House typically loses seats in the midterms to an energized opposing party.
1: We didn't come to Dallas to talk about winning. We came here to do it.
0: Democrats are in Dallas, too, criticizing Republicans in general and the president over the cost of living and the conflict with Iran. A day after more U.S. strikes on Iranian oil tankers after Iran fired more missiles at a U.S. warship.
2: Iran also trying to hit U.S. forces on the ground, firing a surge of ballistic missiles at U.S. positions inside of Jordan. Jordan says they intercepted 18 of those ballistic missiles. Two fell harmlessly in the desert.
0: Fox's Steve Harrigan in Tel Aviv. Just before heading to Dallas, President Trump telling reporters the conflict will end right after the midterms, suggesting Iran is trying to hold out for weaker leadership in Washington.
3: So that we can get a nice, weak group of people in there and leave them alone and let them have their nuclear weapons.
0: Also predicting oil and gas prices will drop after the midterms. A diplomatic slap to Iran as the UN's nuclear watchdog passes a resolution to report the country to the UN Security Council.
4: Iran has allegedly failed to cooperate with a long-running investigation into uranium traces detected at undeclared sites. The United States, Britain, France, and Germany led the resolution, China and Russia among countries opposing it. Western officials suspect the uranium traces could be evidence Iran had a secret nuclear weapons program until 2003.
0: Fox's Jonathan Savage. Iran calls the resolution political, still insisting it's not pursuing nuclear weapons. 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
5: This is your News in One. Reporting for AFN Europe, I'm Army Sergeant Shane Gooden. Sabre Junction, what's your function? U.S. service members alongside 10 allied and partner nations commence exercise Sabre Junction. The multinational training focused primarily in Hohenfels, Germany, incorporating lessons learned from ongoing conflicts to prepare forces for possible large-scale combat operations in the future. Paratroopers and drones took to the sky, while ground forces practiced movements under fire, pool security, and trained to counter aerial threats. A weapons officer assigned to the 37th Airlift Squadron, U.S. Air Force Captain Charles Kashabjan, says the training provides the participants a unique opportunity to work effectively together.
6: Being able to clearly communicate with sister services of what we need to do, it makes it a smoother operation when we train to then when we fight. We don't have to learn in the moment.
5: That was your News in One. I'm Army Sergeant Shane Gooden.
7: From the Fox Sports Studios in Los Angeles, here's Dan Byer.
8: Patriots and Seahawks tonight, 8:20 Eastern time to start the NFL's regular season. No Travion Henderson for New England. News just in from Las Vegas is Raiders tight end Brock Bowers is going to miss their game against the Dolphins on Sunday and could miss a game or two, according to the NFL Network. Bowers reportedly had a meniscus trim on his knee earlier this week in Dallas, forcing him to miss the season opener. Now Raiders running back Ashton Gentry is slated to practice today after injuring his ankle in training camp. Giants wide receiver Malik Nabers expected to be a full go in practice. Well, Bengals head coach Zach Taylor says he likes

I used to think about immature things. You know, like, do you love me? Do you want me? Are you gonna call me like you said you would? Is this really your real phone number?

Taking them for some wagyu. Walk, talk, like Kenny, like Moss, like Solana. I promise, more buzz. It's a wasp, it's a crater, or a spaceship. Get lost, no favors. I wager, whatever you worth, I bought something about a conservative, regular girl that still can beat a thorough as don't need your psychic as can reach a zodiac sign. It must be a Gemini moon, cause we about to go half.

Good morning. This is AFN Iwakuni, the Eagle, serving America's best. And I am your DJ, MC2 KZ Areem. And today we're going to be talking about events going around on base, as well as some Throwback Thursday. We're going to be talking about some iconic pop culture moments and so much more coming your way. But first, let's get right back to your music.

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Do you want more stuff? Do you have so much stuff already that you want to get stuff to go with that stuff? Well, it's your lucky day because you can buy, sell, and browse stuff at the Friendship Flea Market. Coming to the Kizuna Stadium September 26th. Weird.

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Good morning. Are you ready to make a difference? Do you want to volunteer, or are you trying to get into the community of volunteering, but you're just not really sure where to start? Well, I have some good news for you. There is Passport to Volunteering on Thursday, September 10th, which is today, from 1 to 3 o'clock this afternoon, over at the Marine and Family Programs Building, 411. So there is going to be 4 of these seminars, September 10th, which is today, October 8th, November 3rd, and December 3rd. So if you are ready to make a difference, this is the perfect opportunity. It's today. The next one is in October, and then November and December. So there's going to be one a month for the rest of the year. So if you are ready to make a difference, the Passport to Volunteering workshop basically equips volunteers with the tools, the resources, and the confidence to create successful and rewarding volunteer journey. So you can go to this workshop to learn how to maximize your impact, connect with opportunities, and gain skills that support both your community and your personal growth. So this will be hosted by the Installation Volunteer Coordinator, and this session is basically designed to help you make the most out of your volunteer experience. So it's just a training that will give volunteers the tools necessary to have a successful and fulfilling volunteer career. So if you want to get into those kind of things and you're not really know where to start or who to talk to, this is a good opportunity to go reach out and find your place in the volunteering world. So to register, send an email to the Marine and Family Programs with your name, email, phone number, class, date, and title. So again, that will be today, September 10th, from 1 to 3 in the afternoon over at Building 411. Now, coming up after this song, we're going to do some throwback Thursday. We're going to talk about some iconic pop culture moments, as well as weather and so much more coming your way. But first up, Ever Since You Left Me by French Montana. Get ready to shake it.

0: So we're back with your Throwback Thursday. We're going to be talking about super iconic moments throughout pop culture. And obviously, we're going to start with the later ones and then move to the earlier ones throughout our show this morning. So the first one we're going to start with is the 1920s, the Jazz Age, also known as like the Roaring Twenties. It's a whole thing. It has a lot of like cultural, social impact, as well as origins, music development. This was like a big time for pop culture. So if you don't know what Roaring Twenties is, which if you're from the States, you should, because it's like every high school prom theme. Okay. Everybody has gone to some kind of school dance that was like themed as the Roaring Twenties. But it was just a period of economic prosperity and huge, massive social change. So jazz became the soundtrack for a youth-driven culture that challenged traditional norms. Young people, especially women, they were known as flappers, and they basically just embraced a whole new sense of fashion that included short haircuts and liberated behaviors. So this is like when women started like attending all-night parties, driving cars, smoking in public. It also influenced like the dance styles, and just like the whole Roaring Twenties kind of culture was just energy and kind of a sense of freedom, and you know. But the 1920s were actually also marked by Prohibition, which banned alcohol from 1920 to 1933. So this led to the rise of like speakeasies, organized crime, illegal liquor distribution. So jazz thrived in these like urban nightlife settings, further cementing its association with rebellion, excitement, modernity. So the 1920s were like a huge change in pop culture. Anyway, that's all I have for your Throwback Thursday. Let's get into your Iwakuni weather.
1: Here's your Iwakuni weather.
0: It is currently 71 degrees outside and partly cloudy today with a high of 79 and a low of 71. There is a small chance of rain a little bit later today, so if you have plans tonight, I would definitely keep an umbrella on hand just in case there is a little rain. Tomorrow, there is a slightly higher chance of rain with a low of 72 and a high of 83, so it's going to get a little bit warmer tomorrow, but there still is a pretty good chance of rain. So just keep the umbrella on hand. And don't forget to hydrate, especially if you're exercising outside, because it's still a little bit warm out there. Your current exchange rate is 152 yen to the US dollar. And coming up next, we have Self-Aware by Temper City.

0: It's time for your frontline headlines with Stars and Stripes.
1: Army Secretary Dan Driscoll resigned, leaving the service without a Senate-confirmed civilian leader. His departure follows months of reported friction with Defense Secretary Pete Hegseth. Driscoll led efforts to modernize the Army, emphasizing drones, AI, and other emerging technologies. A Kadena Middle School librarian rescued a 19-year-old Japanese man from rough seas in central Okinawa after waves swept him against concrete barriers. Michael Cottrell carefully pulled the teen to safety between waves. The teen suffered cuts but did not require hospitalization. Congress has approved a bill to establish a permanent Medal of Honor monument on the National Mall. The monument will be named after Herschel Woody Williams, the last surviving World War II Medal of Honor recipient who died in 2022. The project now awaits President Trump's signature.
0: For more headlines, catch Stars and Stripes at stripes.com.
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That's What I Want by Lil Nas X and Jack Harlow. And now let's get back into things that you can participate in here around on base. And the autumn dance classes, or the autumn dance session season, whatever you want to call it, is starting today, September 10th, over at Ironworks North Gym from 3 to 5 this afternoon. So they have creative dance, petite ballet, hip-hop, and contemporary jazz. And this is for ages 3 through 5 and ages 6 and older, depending on which class you choose. The season is September 1st through October 27th, but there are classes today. You can register for a series of classes and or drop-ins are available. So if you have any little ones running around and you want to put them in dance, or if you just want to try something new, gain a new skill, whatever the case may be for your kids, then this is the perfect opportunity to do so. Again, the season only runs until October 27th, so this is time is of the essence. Again, it'll be today, September 10th, and then every Tuesday or Thursday through October 27th over at Ironworks North Gym from 3 to 5 in the afternoon. So, yeah, this is the autumn season and the perfect opportunity to go and dance your little toes off. Coming up a little bit later, we have some more Throwback Thursday. We're going to talk about iconic pop culture moments as well as weather and so much more coming your way. But first, let's get back to your music.

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2: Got ideas? 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

0: and I am back with your Throwback Thursday. We're going to be talking about the 1937 Snow White film. So this was an iconic pop culture moment because it is the film that set the standard for future Disney animated films. So it was the first full-length animated feature film produced in the United States. So this was a critical and commercial success, earning over $8 million during its initial release. So $8 million in 1937 is approximately like $185 million in 2026. So that's quite a bit. And it was the highest grossing film of 1938. And it briefly held the record for the highest grossing sound film of all time. So, the film's success led to its being preserved in the National Film Registry by the Library of Congress in 1989, and the film's influence extended beyond its initial release, leading to the creation of a live-action remake set to be released on March 21st, 2025. So, this is like the OG, like the original Snow White, and if you didn't know, Snow White was, yeah, the first fully animated film in the U.S., so it's pretty iconic, if you ask me. Anyway, let's get to your Iwakuni weather.
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0: It is currently 71 degrees outside, mostly cloudy today, with a high of 79 and a low of 71. There is a small percent chance of rain later tonight, so if you have plans, you might want to carry an umbrella just in case. Tomorrow, there's a higher percent chance of rain with a low of 72 and a high of 83. It's going to be a little bit warm, so if you're PTing outside, make sure you're hydrating. And if you have plans tomorrow, definitely make sure to keep an umbrella on standby just in case. Your current exchange rate is 152 yen to the US dollar. And coming up next, we have Homesick by Philip Phillips.

0: homesick, a little homesick, a little homesick for somebody.
1: From ABC News, I'm Wayne Cabot. Choosing Texas, Republicans, with an unprecedented off-year party convention tonight and tomorrow night, headlined both nights by President Trump. ABC's Nick Dottorio in Dallas. Why Texas?
2: Texas, there's a lot of close races out here, most notably the Senate race. So Ken Paxton is in a fight against James Tallarico, his Democratic opponent. But also, last summer, you had the fight over expanding the redistricting across the country. That started right here in Texas.
1: Where Trump is hoping to energize the base and overcome his lowest ever poll numbers to get out the vote among the faithful. With gas prices rising and today oil hitting its highest number all summer, Trump's prediction?
3: Right after the election, oil prices are going to be tumbling downward.
1: Down below $2 a gallon, he says. After the election, he thinks the war will end. But today the fighting continues with Iran-backed Houthis attacking oil facilities in Saudi Arabia. And the Saudis responding with new airstrikes into Yemen, and now we're hearing reports of new explosions inside Iran. ABC's Elizabeth Schulze reports on the AI researcher who quit last night after warning that AI models could soon threaten human life.
4: A researcher at Anthropic, the company behind Claude, posted late Tuesday that he quit. He wrote that the people building AI earnestly believe that it could kill us all by the end of the decade. This is not a marketing stunt. A current Anthropic team leader responded saying, "We really do earnestly believe AI could kill all humans," adding, he thinks it's a greater than 10% chance of that over the next decade. And this comes after OpenAI's chief scientist warned that AI models are becoming superhuman in their ability to break in and out of computer systems.
1: The 10-year bond yield at its highest level in 3 years after Treasury Secretary Bessent's announcement of a $6 billion buyback today. Apple stock flat after it unveiled its iPhone that folds. You're listening to ABC News.
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7: Patriots and Seahawks tonight, 8:20 Eastern time to start the NFL's regular season. No Travion Henderson for New England. News just in from Las Vegas is Raiders tight end Brock Bowers is going to miss their game against the Dolphins on Sunday and could miss a game or two, according to the NFL Network. Bowers reportedly had a meniscus trim on his knee earlier this week in Dallas, forcing him to miss the season opener. Now Raiders running back Ashton Jeanty is slated to practice today after injuring his ankle in training camp. Giants wide receiver Malik Nabers expected to be a full go in practice, while Bengals head coach Zach Taylor says he likes the track that wideouts Ja'Marr Chase and T. Higgins are on as it pertains to their availability in their opener against the Buccaneers. And Vikings head coach Kevin O'Connell announced quarterback Carson Wentz will back up Kyler Murray in their week one opener against Green Bay. J.J. McCarthy will be the third string quarterback. In tennis, Coco Gauff playing in the third set against Maria Andreeva in the U.S. Open quarterfinals.
6: 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Trusted source.
8: AFN The Eagle.

Good morning. This is AFN Yamakuni, the Eagle serving America's best. And I am your DJ this morning, MC2 KZ Areem. And today we're going to get into some events that are going around on base, some weather, and the best part is Throwback Thursday, where we're going to talk about some iconic moments in pop culture and so much more coming your way. But first, let's get back to your music.

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3: 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Do you have so much stuff already that you want to get stuff to go with that stuff? Well, it's your lucky day, because you can buy, sell, and browse stuff at the Friendship Flea Market, coming to the Kizuna Stadium September 26th.
4: Hey, Skip, you've been such a good dog lately. 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The world depends on it. And it's a base order.
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6: I'm Lance Corporal Jace Graziano. I'm a reporter for AFN Iwakuni, and I'd just like to give a shout out to my third grade teacher, Mrs. Patterson, the guy at the chow hall who gave me extra eyes. 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

If you are looking to do something this afternoon, Thursday, September 10th, and every Thursday from here on out, over at Ironworks North Gym from 5:15 to 6:15, there is Hatha Yoga. Now, this one I can vouch for myself because I've gone a couple of times and it's really, really fun. It's really great. And it's not too complicated. It's just complicated enough to be interesting without making you feel bad if you're a beginner. So it's a class that takes your practice to the next level by incorporating fundamental and intermediate yoga poses with meditation to cultivate strength, flexibility, and unity for the mind, body, and soul. So if you want to try something new, even if you are not a regular yoga goer, if you want to just, yeah, get out there, maybe meet some new friends, or maybe get a good stretch in because, you know, you've been working out so hard. We know you all have those gains. Okay, I've seen them. Then this is the perfect opportunity to do so. Again, that'll be today, Thursday, September 10th, and every Thursday from 5:15 to 6:15 over at Ironworks North. Now, coming up after this next song, we have some more Throwback Thursday. We're going to be talking about iconic pop culture moments throughout history, as well as some weather and so much more coming your way. But first, I Kissed a Girl by Katy Perry.

0: And we're back with your Throwback Thursday, where we talk about iconic moments throughout pop culture. And now we're going to move to the mid-20th century. So I feel like this is a pretty obvious one, but the 1950s was the rise of rock and roll. So if you know Elvis, he basically popularized rock music, shaping teenage culture and consumer trends. So the 1950s was rock and roll. It was a revolutionary like music genre that blended African American rhythm and blues with country music, and it just captured the energy and identity of like post-war youth culture kind of vibes. So arguably one of our best eras, depending I guess on your taste, but everybody knows that Elvis was absolutely an icon. And then there was the first nationwide rock and roll hit, Bill Haley's Rock Around the Clock, which was released in 1955, and it topped the charts in the US and UK, and is often credited with bringing rock and roll into mainstream culture. So Elvis Presley, dubbed the King of Rock and Roll, recorded his first single, That's All Right, in 1954, blending country, gospel, and R&B into distinctive rockabilly style. So other influential artists are like Chuck Berry, Little Richard, and so many more. But yeah, 1950s, definitely one of our better iconic eras. But yeah, that's what I have for your Throwback Thursday. Now let's get into your Iwakuni weather.
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0: It is currently 73 degrees outside and partly cloudy today, with a high of 79 and a low of 72. There is a small percent chance of rain later today, so if you have plans, make sure you keep an umbrella on hand just in case. And don't forget to hydrate, because it's still a little bit warm out there, especially if you're PTing outside. Tomorrow, it's going to be a little warmer and a little rainier, with a 75% chance of rain, a low of 72, and a high of 83. So again, make sure you keep your umbrella just in case, and don't forget your sunscreen and hydration. Your current exchange rate is 152 yen to the US dollar. And coming up next, we have Bad at Love by Halsey.

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If you are looking for volunteer hours, a way to start volunteering, or you just want to do a little good in the community, there is a U Beach cleanup on September 15th. It is a Tuesday, and it is from 8 to 11 o'clock in the morning. So this is going to be held by the SMP, which means that it is open to single and unaccompanied service members only. They will meet at the service, they will meet at the Hornet's Nest, and the participants will receive volunteer hours for their time. So volunteers will just help with the beach cleanup at U Beach in Iwakuni. Registration is available online from August 31st until September 14th or when it's full. So there's 4 more days to register and only 36 spots available. So if you are interested in this or you need volunteer hours for any reason, then this is the perfect opportunity and you have limited time. So head on over and register before it is too late. Again, that'll be on Tuesday, September 15th from 8 to 11 a.m. Sorry, in the morning. And it will be held by the Single Marine Program. That's the Hornet's Nest, building 1347. So coming up in a little bit, we have some more Throwback Thursday weather and so much more coming your way. But first, Linger by the Cranberries.

0: and back with your Throwback Thursday, where today we're going to be talking about iconic moments in pop culture history. So now we are in the mid 20th century. We're going to talk about 1959. So this is when Barbie, or the Barbie dolls, made their debut. So Barbie became a cultural icon, influencing fashion and childhood play. And even today, I mean, if you haven't seen it, it's everywhere. There's Barbie pink, there's the dolls, there's the accessories, there's the, it's a brand. They even make, like, I felt on my feed the other day, I saw like a pink Barbie espresso machine. Like, it is still very, very much alive. But it did start in 1959 by Mattel Incorporation. So Barbie was created by a woman named Ruth Handler. And it made, Barbie made her debut at the American International Toy Fair in New York City on March 9th, 1959. So, standing 11 inches tall with black and white striped swimsuit, a top knot, ponytail, and a glamorous adult figure. So, if you know anything about Barbie, there is literally every type of Barbie you can imagine. And they're all, like, super fashionable and, like, super cutesy. And they have all the clothes and the shoes. She was, but the most iconic thing about Barbie is she was the first mass-produced toy doll in the United States with adult features. So it was basically designed to allow children to imagine a future, to imagine future roles rather than just care for baby dolls. So she was the first doll that like represented careers and like imagination rather than just like caring for a doll that was like a baby. So yeah, she was recruited by Ruth Handler, the co-founder of Mattel, after observing her daughter playing with paper dolls of adult women, which inspired her to design a doll that encouraged imaginative play about careers and adulthood. And the appearance was actually modeled after a German doll, originally a gag gift for adults, but then they purchased it and adapted it for children. So the first Barbie dolls were only available in blonde and brunette. And they were kind of marketed as like a teenage fashion model, but now there's thousands, like there's so many different versions. Anyway, so, yeah, if you didn't know, now you do. For Throwback Thursday, 1959, Barbie made her debut. And now, we're going to get over to your Iwakuni weather.
1: Here's your Iwakuni weather.
0: It is currently 73 degrees outside and partly cloudy today with a high of 79 and a low of 72. There is a small percent chance of rain later this evening, so if you have plans, you might want to keep an umbrella on hand just in case. Your tomorrow, there is a higher percent of chance of rain with a low of 72 and a high of 83. So if you're going to be out and about, I would definitely make sure you have an umbrella. And don't forget to hydrate because it's going to be a little bit warm, especially if you're PTing outside. Your current exchange rate is 152 yen to the US dollar. And coming up next, we have The Thing I Love by Max featuring Andy Grammer.

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1: Republicans have come together for a convention dedicated to one mission, defying history. We didn't come to Dallas to talk about winning. We came here to do it.
0: Party chair Joe Cruder's Wisconsin Congressman Derek Van Orden.
2: Democrats spent months demonizing the tax cuts we delivered. And now that millions of dollars are returning back home to rural communities, they're rushing to take credit for one of the largest investments.
0: Not all Republicans up for re-election are there, with President Trump saying he wants the focus to be on those in vulnerable races. The president said to address the crowd in a couple hours and again tomorrow night. Colorado Congressman Jason Crow, among the Democrats who traveled to Dallas, saying President Trump is not making the convention about Americans or the midterms. He told the Associated Press he's making it about himself. Secretary of State Marco Rubio, now in Ecuador, meeting with President Daniel Noboa and telling reporters the Trump administration is now focused on working with allied countries, aligning with their laws, but said the U.S. military will still blow up drug trafficking ships if need be. This coming after meeting with the new leader of Colombia.
3: Colombia has a new right-wing president and the Trump administration is ready to restore cooperation. Secretary of State Marco Rubio meeting President Abelardo de la Espriella in the city of Barranquilla says he hopes the two countries can rebuild their relationship. President de la Espriella believes they can work on bulletproofing the hemisphere against drug trafficking. He'd like American support with drones, radar, and anti-money laundering tools.
0: Fox's Jonathan Savage. Rubio next heads to Peru for talks with its new leader. 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
5: I'm Air Force Staff Sergeant Douglas Lawrence. In the Philippine Sea, U.S. Navy aircraft attached to Carrier Air Wing 5 have flown in joint exercises with the Japan Maritime Self-Defense Force as part of Valiant Shield 2026. Valiant Shield is a biennial multilateral field training exercise conducted by U.S. armed forces and partner nations in the Western Pacific. In Korea, 6th Battalion soldiers have demonstrated their new integrated air defense network. This space-based equipment provides multi-layered air defense operations. And in Japan, Marines have rehearsed bilateral vehicle recovery procedures during Exercise Resolute Dragon 26. Resolute Dragon is an annual bilateral exercise that strengthens command, control, and multi-domain maneuver capabilities of U.S. Marines and Japan Self-Defense Force personnel. This has been your Pacific Pulse. I'm Air Force Staff Sergeant Douglas Lawrence.
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7: Seahawks and Patriots tonight to start the NFL regular season. They'll kick it off at 8:20 Eastern time. Patriots will be without running back Travion Henderson in the Super Bowl rematch. Raiders tight end Brock Bowers is going to miss a game or two after having a meniscus trim on his knee earlier this week in Dallas. That's according to the NFL Network. Bowers won't play in week one against the Dolphins. Vikings head coach Kevin O'Connell named Carson Wentz as the backup quarterback to Kyler Murray for week one against Green Bay. J.J. McCarthy will be the third string quarterback. Saints defensive end Cameron Jordan won't play in their opener in Detroit because of a hamstring injury. The Big Ten Conference announced they will allow enhanced instant replay access to all TV broadcasts that are officiated by the league this season. Four-seeded American Coco Gauff won her quarterfinal match at the U.S. Open in three sets, defeating fifth-seed Mira Indriva 2-6, 7-6, 6-2. In baseball, Mariners beat the Rangers 3-2. A's dropped the Jays 2-0. Finally, Jalen Brunson will host the season premiere of Saturday Night Live on September 26th.
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Good morning. I am your DJ, MC2 KZ Areem, and this is AFN Ibukuni, The Eagle. Today, we are going to be talking about events going around a base you can participate in, as well as some Throwback Thursday. We're going to be talking about the most iconic moments in pop culture, as well as weather and so much more coming your way. But first up, Mirrors by Justin Timberlake.

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if you are a new mother, if you are a new mother, an expecting mother, if you are expecting, my vocab just went out the window. Anyway, if you are a parent and you are going through some stress adjusting to parenting, if you're feeling overwhelmed, or if you're dealing with pregnancy, postpartum, depression, anxiety, whatever you may be going through, the Parents as Teachers group is here to help you connect with other parents, talk about your experiences, and learn helpful tools using the Parent as Teachers curriculum. So, this is Parent as Teachers group where you can interact with other parents who may be going through the same thing and maybe learn their tips and tricks from them to better help yourself or your situation. This will be on Tuesday, September 15th from 3 to 4 in the afternoon over at Building 625. So again, this is the first and the third Tuesday of every month from 3 to 4. And parents and children aged 5 and younger are welcome to join. No registration is required. You just got to show up. And if you are struggling, this is the perfect opportunity to find somebody in the same boat that can maybe relate and help you through whatever you're going through. So again, this will be on Tuesday, September 15th. No registration required from 3 to 4 in the afternoon over at Building 625. After this next song, we're going to get back to your Throwback Thursday. We're going to talk about iconic pop culture moments, weather, and so much more coming your way. But first up, Creepin' by Metro Boomin'.

0: We are back with your Throwback Thursday. We're talking about iconic moments in pop culture. And obviously, this one had to come. We're going to be talking about 1964, The Beatles. Okay, so The Beatles made their historic U.S. television debut on The Ed Sullivan Show on February 9th, 1964. And it was watched by over 73 million viewers, sparking the Beatlemania and the British invasion. So, the Beatles' first live U.S. television performance took place at Studio 50 in New York in 1964, and only 728 fans were present in the studio, but the broadcast reached 73 million viewers across 23 million households. So that's about 34% of the U.S. population at the time. So this far surpassed any previous television rating records. And Ed Sullivan introduced the band by reading a congratulatory telegram, actually from Elvis Presley. And that happened before the Beatles took the stage. So they performed five songs, All My Loving, Till There Was You, She Loves You, and I Saw Her Standing There, and I Want to Hold Your Hand. So they also pre-taped performances of a couple more songs for a later broadcast on February 23rd, 1964. So this is like the cultural impact from the Beatles is huge. I mean, the Beatles are still pretty widely known, I would say, today. I don't know how well listened to they are, but pretty much everyone at least knows of them. And there's the band t-shirts are everywhere. Okay, so there's a pretty iconic part of American history, I would think, at least in the musical industry. So the broadcast is widely regarded as a cultural watershed, launching Beatlemania in the United States and paving the way for British invasion of American pop music. So the performance inspired countless young viewers to pursue music careers and cemented the Beatles' status as a global phenomenon. This event remains one of the most iconic moments in television and music history, with its influence still celebrated decades later. So that's what I have for your Throwback Thursday. Let's get into your Iwakuni weather.
1: Here's your Iwakuni weather.
0: It is currently 75 degrees outside and mostly sunny, with a small percent chance of rain later this evening. So if you have plans or you're going out to dinner, I would keep an umbrella on hand just in case it gets a little rainy. Tomorrow there's a low of 72 and a high of 84 with a pretty good chance of rain. So again, if you're going to be out and about, I would take an umbrella. And don't forget to hydrate because it's still a little bit warm, especially if you are PTing outside. Your current exchange rate is 152 yen to the US dollar. And coming up next, we have Midnight Sun by Zara Larsson.

0: It's time for your frontline headlines with Stars and Stripes.
1: Army Secretary Dan Driscoll resigned, leaving the service without a Senate-confirmed civilian leader. His departure follows months of reported friction with Defense Secretary Pete Hegseth. Driscoll led efforts to modernize the Army, emphasizing drones, AI, and other emerging technologies. A Kadena Middle School librarian rescued a 19-year-old Japanese man from rough seas in central Okinawa after waves swept him against concrete barriers. Michael Cottrell carefully pulled the teen to safety between waves. The teen suffered cuts but did not require hospitalization. Congress has approved a bill to establish a permanent Medal of Honor monument on the National Mall. The monument will be named after Herschel Woody Williams, the last surviving World War II Medal of Honor recipient who died in 2022. The project now awaits President Trump's signature.
0: For more headlines, catch Stars and Stripes at stripes.com.

if you are interested in starting college or you're just signing up for classes and you want to use your benefits, but you're not really sure which one does what or where to start, there's a College 101 NTA orientation brief every Wednesday from 1 to 2:30 in the afternoon. So the next one will be Wednesday, September 16th, and it will be over at the Marine and Family Programs, Building 411. So basically, this class gives you an overview of how to search for and decide on the right academic program, understand the structure of post-secondary education and financial aid, and learn what tuition assistance can cover and how to apply. So if you have used TA or you're planning to use TA, then you will find out when you sign up that there is a course that is required. It's kind of like an intro course to TA, and you have to take a class to kind of understand what you are doing with your benefits. And if you take this TA orientation brief, it will satisfy that prerequisite to use the Marine Corps tuition assistance for the first time. So registration is not required, but it is preferred. So to register, you can call, email, or visit the education office in Building 411 and just secure your spot if this is something that you are looking forward to do and you don't want to miss out. So again, that will be the College 101 NTA orientation brief on every Wednesday from 1 to 2:30 in the afternoon over at Building 411. Now, coming up in a little bit, we have some more Throwback Thursday. We're going to talk about iconic pop culture moments, as well as some weather and so much more coming your way. But first, let's get right back to your music.

0: and I am back with your Throwback Thursday. We're going to talk about some iconic moments in pop culture, and this one is particularly cool. So we're going to talk about 1969 and the Sesame Street premiere. So Sesame Street is, like, everybody knows it. It's been around for a while, but, I mean, do you really know why it's important? So it premiered on November 10th, 1969, and it revolutionized children's educational television. Okay, so it marketed the beginning of a groundbreaking approach to preschool education through television. So the show aimed to use television not just for entertainment, but as a tool to teach children letters, numbers, and social skills and empathy. So it combined puppetry, animation, live action, music, and it created this like vibrant urban set with a diverse cast of human characters and Muppets. So nowadays, children's educational videos are everywhere, okay? Like, YouTube is literally full of them. You don't even have to look for them. They're everywhere you turn and look. But yeah, if you didn't know, Sesame Street was actually the very, very first television show to have like education for children. So its content was based on research and measurable educational outcomes using a curriculum-driven approach to teach literacy, numeracy, and social skills. And its creation involved a lot of collaboration between educators, psychologists, producers, puppeteers, and they created all of the iconic characters like Bert and Ernie and Cookie Monster, Grover and Kermit the Frog, which we all know today, and they are so beloved. But these are like the original like kids characters, so I know that a lot of people hold Sesame Street characters in very nostalgic regard, right, to their childhood. So it addressed educational gaps, particularly for underprivileged children, and became a model for combining learning with entertainment. So that's what I have for your Throwback Thursday. If you didn't know, now you do. Sesame Street is cooler than you thought. And coming up next, I have your Iwakuni weather.
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0: It is currently 75 degrees outside, mostly sunny today with a high of 80 and a low of 72. There is a slight chance of rain later this evening, so if you have dinner plans or you're going to be out and about, you might want to keep an umbrella on hand just in case. And tomorrow there is a pretty high chance of rain with a high of 84 and a low of 72, so definitely have an umbrella on you tomorrow. And if you're PTing outside, make sure you're hydrating and wearing your sunscreen because it is still going to be a little bit warm. Now, your current exchange rate is 152 yen to the US dollar. And coming up next, we have Stateside by Pink Panthers.

Dave Packer. Republicans gathering tonight and tomorrow night for their two-day midterm convention. President Trump speaking both nights. This is the latest Ipsos poll shows his approval at 33%, lowest ever. Some GOP candidates in tight races like Maine Senator Susan Collins are skipping the convention. But President Trump, before boarding Air Force One, saying,